Serving all of Western Alaska and the Russian Far East, you're listening to KICY AM 850. That was Zach Williams and Dolly Parton, There Was Jesus. And here's a quick note from the KICY clipboard. The City of Nome's Spring You Call We Haul is happening next week, Monday through Friday. 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Up next, Christian Stanfill with number 3 on the charts, Just That Good.

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2: Here are today's Ptarmigan Telegraph messages from KICY AM 850. To the village of St. Michael, from the city of St. Michael, stop by the city office to pick up a survey, the Typhoon Murbach Unmet Needs Assessment, for any household needs yet to be met related to Typhoon Murbach. The deadline to complete the survey is May 31st. Once again, to the village of St. Michael, from the city of St. Michael, stop by the city office to pick up a survey, the Typhoon Murbach Unmet Needs Assessment, for any household needs yet to be met related to Typhoon Murbach. The deadline to complete the survey is May 31st. And to the residents of Teller and Brevig Mission from Graphite 1, the community meeting scheduled for June 1st in Brevig Mission has been postponed to a date yet to be determined. There will be a community meeting in Teller, Tuesday, June 2nd from 2 to 5 p.m. at the Teller School. Learn about the ongoing permitting process and the next steps for the project. For more information, call 907-687-1184. Once again, to the residents of Teller and Brevig Mission from Graphite 1, the community meeting scheduled for June 1st in Brevig Mission has been postponed to a date yet to be determined. There will be a community meeting in Teller, Tuesday, June 2nd from 2 to 5 p.m. at the Teller School. Learn about the ongoing permitting process and the next steps for the project. For more information, call 907-687-1184. And if you have a personal message you'd like us to send for you, give us a call, 1-800-478-5429 or 907-443-2213. You can also send an email to office@kicy.org, and we'll get your Ptarmigan Telegraph message on the air.
3: Here's Western Alaska's weather forecast from KICY AM 850. For eastern Norton Sound and the Nalato Hills, including Stebbins and Koyuk. Today, partly sunny, highs in the mid-50s, west winds to 10. And tonight, partly cloudy, lows in the mid-30s, northwest winds to 10. For St. Lawrence Island, including Gamble and Isavunga. Today, mostly sunny, highs in the mid-30s, north winds to 15. And tonight, mostly clear, lows in the upper 20s, north winds to 10. For the Bering Strait Coast, including Brevig Mission and Shishmaref, today mostly sunny, highs in the lower 30s, north winds around 20. And tonight, mostly clear, lows in the upper 20s, north winds to 20. For the Yukon Delta Coast, including Amanak and Chivik, today mostly sunny, highs in the upper 40s, northwest winds to 10. And tonight, partly cloudy, lows in the lower 30s, northwest winds to 10. For the lower Yukon River, including Russian Mission and Pilot Station, today mostly sunny, highs in the lower 60s, northwest winds to 10. And tonight, partly cloudy, lows in the mid-30s, northwest winds to 10. For the Kuskokwim Delta, including Aniak and Hooper Bay, today partly sunny, highs in the mid-50s, light winds. And tonight, partly cloudy, lows in the mid-30s, variable wind 10 miles an hour. And for the southern Seward Peninsula coast, including Nome and Gullivan, today mostly sunny, highs in the mid-50s, light winds. And tonight, mostly clear, lows in the upper 30s, north winds to 10. I'm Cody, and that's your weather forecast from KICY AM 850.

0: Serving all of Western Alaska and the Russian Far East, this is KICY Nome with translator K247CV Elam. With Alaska News, I'm Patty Birchall. For countless generations, people of the Bering Strait region have relied on the food they harvest from the sea without worrying about harmful algal blooms that threaten seafood eaters in warmer and more southern latitudes. Now, as the northern Bering Sea undergoes cascading effects of a warming climate and increased ship traffic, algal risks pose a new challenge. The change has been dramatic, and it has prompted a change in the way Nome youth grow up learning about collecting food from the waters around their home. In early April, Nome High School students traveled to Bethel with their science teacher, where they presented their research at the Western Alaska Interdisciplinary Science Conference held by Alaska Sea Grant. Algal toxins were present at very low but detectable levels in fish they eat. The student research came about after one of the nation's densest and biggest concentrations of toxin-producing Alexandrium algae ever documented burst forth in the waters of the Bering Strait region in 2022. For local people who harvest marine foods year-round, using sea ice as a platform in winter and open water after the ice melts in summer, the developments present questions of food safety. Emma Pate, who was working at the time for the Nome-based tribal health provider Norton Sound Health Corporation, and Gay Sheffield, the Nome-based marine advisory agent for the Alaska Sea Grant Program, recruited students from Nome Belts High School to find answers. They led them in a crash course in 2023 on harmful algal blooms. The students followed up by descending on Nome's frozen harbor with ice fishing gear. They plucked out masses of tomcod, sent some to the Alaska Department of Environmental Conservation Lab in Anchorage for testing, and cooked and shared and ate the rest. The assumption was that no toxins would show up in tomcod swimming in the harbor in winter, but that the exercise would be a good lesson in the scientific method, said Sarah Libman, the Nome Belts High School science teacher helping to lead the project. Results reported in early 2024 from the DEC lab were startling. Livers of the tomcod that Liebman's students caught had detectable levels of Alexandrium-produced saxitoxin and related gyonotoxin that also caused paralytic shellfish poisoning. Levels were far below anything that would pose dangers to people, but the presence itself was an important scientific discovery. There were no reports of algal toxin-related sickness in this region during and after the 2022 algal bloom, but it did affect people's behavior. Many residents opted out of eating their traditional wild foods, substituting sometimes costly store-bought items for them, according to a study co-authored by Nome-based tribal and healthcare officials. And that's Alaska News.
1: With a Wall Street Business Report, I'm Bob Agnew. Home mortgage rates may not get more affordable anytime soon, PNC Chief Economist Gus Fouché says, with inflation up nearly 4% over the past year, notably above the Fed's target of 2%, Fed policymakers may forego any short-term interest rate cuts.
2: We're seeing higher inflation than we did in 2025. I think the picture is one where inflation is a lot higher than consumers would like, a lot higher than the Federal Reserve would like, and that's going to make it difficult for the Fed to cut interest rates this year.
1: The current target range for the federal funds rate is 3.5 to 3.75%. Freddie Mac reports the average 30-year fixed-rate mortgage this week is 6.53%. Stocks rose on Wall Street, adding to the all-time highs that they set just a day earlier. The Dow Jones Industrial Average at the closing bell up by 305 points. For the Wall Street Business Report, I'm Bob Agnew.
3: Here's Western Alaska's weather forecast from KICY AM 850. For eastern Norton Sound and the Nalato Hills, including Stebbins and Koyuk. Today, partly sunny, highs in the mid-50s, west winds to 10. And tonight, partly cloudy, lows in the mid-30s, northwest winds to 10. For St. Lawrence Island, including Gamble and Isavunga. Today, mostly sunny, highs in the mid-30s, north winds to 15. And tonight, mostly clear, lows in the upper 20s, north winds to 10. For the Bering Strait coast, including Breving Mission and Shishmaref, today mostly sunny, highs in the lower 30s, north winds around 20. And tonight, mostly clear, lows in the upper 20s, north winds to 20. For the Yukon Delta coast, including Amonok and Chivik, today mostly sunny, highs in the upper 40s, northwest winds to 10. And tonight, partly cloudy, lows in the lower 30s, northwest winds to 10. For the lower Yukon River, including Russian Mission and Pilot Station, today mostly sunny, highs in the lower 60s, northwest winds to 10. And tonight, partly cloudy, lows in the mid-30s, northwest winds to 10. For the Kuskokwim Delta, including Aniak and Hooper Bay, today partly sunny, highs in the mid-50s, light winds. And tonight, partly cloudy, lows in the mid-30s, variable wind 10 miles an hour. And for the southern Seward Peninsula coast, including Nome and Gullivan, today mostly sunny, highs in the mid-50s, light winds. And tonight, mostly clear, lows in the upper 30s, north winds to 10. I'm Cody, and that's the weather forecast from KICY AM 850.

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That was Sanctus Real with Lay It Down. And here's a quick note from the KICY clipboard. 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Up next, CeCe Winans, Worthy of It All.

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0: serving all of Western Alaska and the Russian Far East. You're listening to KICY AM 850. That was Britt Nicole with Hanging On. And today's verse from God's Word is Psalm 103, 17 and 18. But from everlasting to everlasting, the Lord's love is with those who fear him, and his righteousness with their children's children, with those who keep his covenant and remember to obey his precepts. That's Psalm chapter 103, verses 17 and 18 from the New International Version of the Bible.
1: 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Jesus said his coming judgment would be like that in the days of Noah. People would be eating and drinking, not realizing judgment was around the corner. It's interesting that Jesus compares his coming judgment to the flood of Noah's day. Many Christians today say this flood was just a local flood. But what does this say about the coming judgment? Is Jesus only going to judge people living in a certain area? Of course not. The Bible's clear, everyone will be judged. Just as the past judgment on Noah's evil world was global, so will this coming judgment be. But God has provided an ark of salvation for us today, and that is Jesus.
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0: Here's Western Alaska's weather forecast from KICY AM 850. For Eastern Norton Sound and the Nolato Hills, including Stebbins and Koyuk,

Today, partly sunny, highs in the mid-50s, west winds to 10. And tonight, partly cloudy, lows in the mid-30s, northwest winds to 10. For St. Lawrence Island, including Gambell and Savoonga, today mostly sunny, highs in the mid-30s, north winds to 15. And tonight, mostly clear, lows in the upper 20s, north winds to 10. For the Bering Strait Coast, including Breving Mission and Chishmaref, today mostly sunny, highs in the lower 30s, north winds around 20. And tonight, mostly clear, lows in the upper 20s, north winds to 20. For the Yukon Delta Coast, including Amanek and Chivik, today mostly sunny, highs in the upper 40s, northwest winds to 10. And tonight, partly cloudy, lows in the lower 30s, northwest winds to 10. For the lower Yukon River, including Russian Mission and Pilot Station, today mostly sunny, highs in the lower 60s, northwest winds to 10. And tonight, partly cloudy, lows in the mid-30s, northwest winds to 10. For the Kuskokwim Delta, including Aniak and Hooper Bay, today, partly sunny, highs in the mid-50s, light winds. And tonight, partly cloudy, lows in the mid-30s, variable wind 10 miles an hour. And for the southern Seward Peninsula coast, including Nome and Gullivan, today, mostly sunny, highs in the mid-50s, light winds. And tonight, mostly clear, lows in the upper 30s, north winds to 10. I'm Cody, and that's your weather forecast from KICY AM 850.

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I bought the lie that someday I would finally have enough.

0: Hi, my name is William Beaver, and I'm from Kasigluk, Alaska, and this is KICY Nome.
1: Welcome to another edition of Singspiration. I'm Bertha Silunalik Kowiluk. Thanks for joining us this evening as we bring you music recorded by your friends, neighbors, and relatives right here in Western Alaska.

0: time for the Fishing Report from the Alaska Department of Fish and Game. 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
1: This is the Alaska Department of Fish and Game with a Yukon River Subsistence Fishing Announcement, recorded on Tuesday, May 26th. This year, the Chinook and summer chum runs are forecasted to be well below average and unable to provide any surplus for harvest. Subsistence fishing closures will start based on historic Chinook salmon run timing. In the coastal district, from the Nasqueenot Peninsula north to Point Romanoff, and in District 1, including the communities of Chivac, Hooper Bay, Scammon Bay, Black River, Nunamiqua, Alakanuk, Amonic, and Kotlik, subsistence fishing is open 24 hours per day, 7 days per week, with 7.5-inch or smaller mesh gillnets. Effective 8 p.m. Monday, June 1st, Chinook and chum salmon fishing will close. Gillnets of 4-inch or smaller mesh may be used to target non-salmon and are restricted to 60 feet or less in length and must be operated as a set net near shore. Selective gear types including dip nets, beach seines, and hook and line may be used to target non-salmon as well as pink and sockeye salmon. However, Chinook and chum salmon must be released alive. In District 2, including Mountain Village, Pitkus Point, St. Mary's, Pilot Station, and Marshall, subsistence fishing is open 24 hours per day, 7 days per week, with 7.5-inch or smaller mesh gill nets. Effective 8 p.m. Wednesday, June 3rd, Chinook and chum salmon fishing will close. Gillnets of 4-inch or smaller mesh may be used to target non-salmon, but are restricted to 60 feet or less in length and must be operated as a set net near shore. Selective gear types, including dip nets, beach seines, and hook and line, may be used to target non-salmon as well as pink and sockeye salmon. However, Chinook and chum salmon must be released alive. As a reminder, gillnets may not be submerged during ice-free months, and gillnets must have visible floating corks. All gillnets must be marked with a buoy that has the fisherman's first initial, last name, and address. The subsistence fishing schedule is available 24 hours per day at 1-866-479-7387. The Amonic office will open for the season on June 3rd. Regular business hours are Monday to Friday, 8 a.m. to 5 p.m., closed Saturdays and Sundays. If you have any questions about this or any other announcement, please call the Fairbanks office at 907-459-7274 until further notice. Please note that there is a federal special action in place and federal closures align with this announcement. Contact Holly Carroll at 907-351-3029 for more information.
2: This is the Alaska Department of Fish and Game and Nome with an informational update for Norton Sound salmon subsistence schedules, herring, and crab fisheries. Subsistence fishermen are reminded that a subsistence fishing permit is required to retain salmon caught while subsistence fishing in the Port Clarence District and the Cape Woolley, Nome, Gullivan, and Elam subdistricts. The Cape Woolley area has been included in the Nome Subdistrict Subsistence Permit this year and is not a standalone permit as in previous years. In the Nome Subdistrict, the subsistence fishing schedule will go into effect June 15th. Marine waters east of Cape Nome will be open 7 days per week. Marine waters west of Cape Nome and the freshwaters of the Nome Subdistrict will close to gillnet fishing at 6 p.m. on Monday, June 15th. Gillnet subsistence fishing will reopen at 6 p.m. on Wednesday, June 17th, and will be on a weekly schedule of 6 p.m. Wednesdays until 6 p.m. on Mondays. Also effective June 15th, beach seines, dip nets, and cast nets may be used for salmon and are open in all subsistence net fishing areas of the Norton Sound District whenever the subsistence gillnet fishing is open. Unless closed by emergency order, beach seining will remain open during the gillnet fishing periods through August 15th. Fishermen are reminded that gillnets are restricted to no more than 50 feet in freshwater and 300 feet in marine waters, and a net may not block more than one half of any stream, channel, or side channel. Beginning June 15th in the Shaktulik and Unalakleet areas, subdistricts 5 and 6, marine and fresh waters will close to conserve king salmon in an effort to achieve escapement goals. The first closure to subsistence fishing in the fresh and marine waters of Subdistricts 5 and 6 will be at midnight on the evening of June 14th. The Unalakleet River drainage downstream from the North River and all the North River drainage will close to all subsistence fishing, except for dip nets and cast nets. Any king salmon caught in a cast net or dip net must be immediately returned to the water unharmed. Set gill nets with a mesh size of 4 inches or less may continue to be fished in the Unalakleet River drainage upstream of the North River confluence to target non-salmon species. Beach seining for salmon in all of Subdistricts 5 and 6 waters is closed. The Pilgrim River will be open to net fishing with an annual household limit of 3 kings and 25 sockeye salmon. Additionally, Port Clarence waters will be open for 24 hours per day, 7 days per week, with standard gear requirements. If escapement projections indicate the Pilgrim River escapement goal range of 6,800 to 36,000 sockeye salmon will be attained, the department may liberalize the household limit for sockeye salmon in future announcements. Winter king crab subsistence reports are due and are required to be submitted whether the permit holder fished or not. Failure to report can result in the loss of future permits and or fines. The summer season commercial crab open access and CDQ fisheries will open at noon on June 15th. Herring fishing for bait is currently open in southern Norton Sound. Fishermen are reminded that they must ensure they have a market prior to engaging in commercial fishing activities. For any questions regarding the upcoming fishing season, please call Fish and Game in Nome at 907-443-5167 or 1-800-560-2271. This has been an informational update from the Alaska Department of Fish and Game in Nome. Hey, stay safe out there and good luck.
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4: The next Nome tide will be a high tide at 9:58 tonight, followed by a low tide at 4:56 Saturday morning.
5: The marine forecast for Western Alaska coastal waters out to 15 nautical miles posted at 3:46 a.m. Friday, May 29th. Outlook to Saturday. Zone 2802, Doll Point to Quick Pack. Today, northwest winds 10 knots, seas 2 feet, fog. Tonight, northwest winds 10 knots, seas 3 feet. Saturday, north winds 10 knots, seas 3 feet. Zone 2803, Quick Pack to Cape Stevens. Today, southwest winds 5 knots, fog. Tonight, west winds 5 knots. Saturday, north winds 10 knots. Zone 2804, Cape Stevens to Moses Point. Today, southwest winds 10 knots, seas building to 2 feet, fog. Tonight, west winds 15 knots, seas 3 feet. Saturday, north winds 15 knots, seas 3 feet. Zone 2805, Moses Point to Sledge Island. Today, southwest winds 10 knots, seas building to 2 feet, fog. Tonight, north winds 10 knots, seas 3 feet. Saturday, north winds 10 knots, seas 2 feet. Zone 2806, Sledge Island to West.

St. Lawrence Island. Today, north winds 15 knots, seas 4 feet, fog. Tonight and Saturday, north winds 15 knots, seas 4 feet.

The eyes of the Lord are over the righteous. 1 Peter 3:12-13. For the eyes of the Lord are over the righteous, and his ears are open unto their prayers. But the face of the Lord is against them that do evil. And who is he that will harm you, if ye be followers of that which is good? Deuteronomy 33:27. The eternal God is thy refuge. Underneath are the everlasting arms, and he shall thrust out the enemy from before thee, and shall say, destroy them. Psalm 91:7. A thousand shall fall at thy side, and 10,000 at thy right hand, but it shall not come nigh thee.

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2: Here's Western Alaska's weather outlook from KICY AM 850. For eastern Norton Sound and the New Lotto Hills, including Stebbins and Shaktulik, partly cloudy tonight, lows in the mid-30s, northwest winds to 10 miles an hour. And tomorrow, sunny skies, highs in the lower 60s, north winds to 10 miles an hour. For St. Lawrence Island, including Gamble and Savunga, mostly clear skies tonight with lows in the upper 20s, north winds to 15 miles an hour. And tomorrow, sunny, highs in the lower 40s, with light winds. For the Bering Strait coast, including Teller and King Island, mostly clear tonight, lows in the upper 20s, north winds to 20 miles an hour. And tomorrow, sunny skies, highs in the mid-30s, north winds to 15 miles an hour. For the Yukon Delta coast, including Nunam Iqua and Hooper Bay, partly cloudy tonight, lows in the lower 30s, northwest winds to 10 miles an hour. And tomorrow, sunny skies, highs in the mid-50s, north winds to 10 miles an hour. For the lower Yukon River, including Russian Mission and Marshall, partly cloudy tonight, lows in the mid-30s, northwest winds to 10 miles an hour. And tomorrow, sunny skies, highs in the mid-60s, northwest winds to 10 miles an hour. For the Kuskokwim Delta, including Napaskiak and McCoryuk, partly cloudy tonight, patchy fog after midnight, lows in the mid-30s, northwest winds to 15 miles an hour. And tomorrow, partly cloudy in the morning, then becoming mostly sunny, highs in the lower 60s, northwest winds to 15 miles an hour. And for the southern Seward Peninsula coast, including Nome and Golovin, mostly clear skies tonight with lows in the upper 30s, north winds to 10 miles an hour. And tomorrow, sunny skies, highs in the upper 50s with light winds. I'm Patty Burchill. That's the weather forecast from KICY AM 850.

0: Have you noticed bad behavior has become normalized at interscholastic athletic events? Some fans seem angry. They lack civility toward one another. Some even get aggressive and unruly. Time out! What is going on? This has to stop. Let's not forget, school sports aren't just about winning. And they're definitely not an excuse to take your frustrations out on the official or the opponent. They're about teaching lessons like perseverance, respect, and empathy, so students can learn and grow as people, not just as players. We all have a role to play in setting a good example for our students and teaching them these important values. So fans, it's time to step up your game and behave positively at interscholastic athletic events in Alaska.
1: This message presented by the ASAA and the Alaska Interscholastic Athletic Administrators Association.

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1: We invite you to return to the Cabin Prayer Meeting of the Air. Many of these archived recordings are over 40 years old. Yet the message of salvation through a relationship with Jesus Christ remains unchanged. So welcome as we return to Cabin Prayer Meeting of the Air.

Come on into the cabin, friend. It's time for cabin prayer meeting. Yes, come on in. We welcome everyone to join us. However, because this broadcast is directed to the natives of the far north, much of it will be in the native tongue. There is room for everyone in this cabin because this is Cabin Prayer Meeting of the Air.

0: Praise the Lord, you've joined Cabin Prayer Meeting of the Air. I'm Harvey Fisco, your host here, and we're going to be bringing to you some recordings that were made up at the Village of Cayena, the Friends Conference, a little bit later on, but right now we have some special guests right here in Cabin Prayer Meeting, and three beautiful young ladies came over here to our home tonight, and we've had a wonderful time just sitting around together, sipping on coffee and sharing the good things of the Lord, and just had some good songs a moment ago with a guitar and just really had a wonderful time in the spirit and especially in a time of prayer. And I thought, well, it would be a good opportunity to let these ladies share in Cabin Prayer Meeting. Susie Gavayan has been down on a gospel trip down to Haines Junction. Susie, God bless you as you share tonight with us.
1: Thank you, Harvey. I sure want to praise the Lord tonight. I am so happy to come here to Harvey Fisco's place for this cabin prayer meeting, get together and pray. I really am always blessed when I go with a Christian to a place like this, pray with them. I always get strengthened. And I am so glad that God had saved me from sin. A year ago, God saved me, and I am so glad. I want to keep on with the Lord. And we take a trip down to Haines Junction in Canada and to Carmack on a gospel trip, and we are really blessed, and the people down there are really hungry for the Lord too. It's so good to find people in other places that they are really trusting in God and is hungry and want to live for God, and just like we are, they really want to hear about the gospel from other people. Praise the Lord. And I have a verse here in John 15:5. The verse said, Jesus said, I am the true vine, ye are the branches. He that abideth in me and I in him, the same bringeth forth much fruit, for without me ye can do nothing. Praise the Lord. Amen. I want to be a true branch to Jesus, because there is nothing I can do right without Jesus. Praise the Amen. Lord.
0: Amen, Susie. That's true of all of us. We can do nothing without Jesus. It's only by his merit and his work in us that we live for him and do work for his kingdom. Grace Huff, God bless you as you share.
2: Thank you, Harvey. I praise the Lord tonight that I can have fellowship with Harvey at his house and his wife. We've been singing and share testimonies. I have a verse here. It's found in Ephesians 6:10-11. Finally, my brethren, be strong in the Lord and in the power of his might. Put on the whole armor of God that ye may be able to stand against the wiles of the devil. Thank you, Harvey.
0: Praise the Lord. That's a powerful verse. Irene Sheen, good to have you here in the home tonight. Share with us in Cabin Prayer Meeting.
3: Kuyana Jesus, praise the Lord. When I really need that verse, Grace, share that verse. Put the whole armor of God. Kuyana Jesus, whatever we go through, when we really want to serve the Lord from our heart, the enemy knows he's there to aiming at us. Praise the Lord, we are the target for the right way. I was a target wrong way before, but today I praise God that I have him in my heart, and I thank him for helping me this far, because only through my friend's prayer, these people been praying for me. Anybody, any Christian I contact, they pray for me. Anyone I know, you guys out there, I want to lift you up, because Jesus loved me so much, he uses you. All you Christians saved, God uses you. Even you don't have to say, you lift me up just to see you, your smile, and just to laugh together, that's a strength from the Lord. Praise God. I praise God because I have him today. this coming Memorial again is coming right this spring. I keep praying that I want to be strong in the Lord, and I know how to pray for you people out there that you go through what I go through too. And I lift you up, and I know how to pray for you, because unless what we go through, we just don't know how to pray for others. Even though, you know, when they request, we pray for them. But God knows everything. I thank Him for that. Praise the Lord. I thank Harvey and Nancy that they always welcome us when we want to come. Only three of us. A week ago, we come here, even didn't put it in the tape. We're just happy to come here and pray with them, because He filled the tape from the testimonies before, when He run around, testimonies and songs. We just pray for that tape. We agree together and bless it in the name of Jesus. Because without prayer, I don't know where would I be myself. While I was crying and praying yesterday again at home, that song come to me, "I cannot find a way alone. As I journey through this veil of sorrow, the way seems so strange and undone. Lord, I need a helping hand to borrow, for I cannot find a way alone." You know, this song, I want to read it as my prayer, because I thank the Lord that He led people, His people, His children, to pray, and that's a big tool for every one of us. Just praying. Thank you, Jesus. I have no other friend to guide me, and I am so weak and undone. Walk a little closer, Lord, beside me, for I cannot find a way alone. When the raging storms of life confound me, dear Lord, wilt Thou keep me Thine own? Praise God. Let me feel Thy precious arms around me, for I cannot find a way alone. I cannot find the way without Thee, Lord. Look down from Thy throne and make Thy light to shine about me, for I cannot find a way alone. Hallelujah! He will answer these prayers in His time. We just have to have the faith that He talk about. Have faith in God. Harvey says about that man put his son to burn. Isaac? Abraham. Mm-hmm. And then he have a big faith. I would like to have that faith, what God want me to do. And I want to do things what I know little for Him too. I praise the Lord for everything that He's done so much for me. This past month, I don't know where it all go, because my husband was working long time, you know, and when he was here for 1 month, I don't know where the 1 month go. Been busy and running around with him and praising the Lord with too. I thank the Lord that He loves us just the same. Amen. Kuyana Jesus. I love you all out there. Happy Mother's Day, late Mother's Day. Praise the Lord. Be happy. Put your chin up and keep praying and praise the Lord. When things go wrong, praise the Lord. You know that testimony really lift me up. When things go wrong, praise God. I'm glad I say that in the air before. That really lift me up. I don't want to praise God when it's time to, for me to do it, but I have to live my testimony too. Praise the Lord.
0: Amen.
3: Thank you, Jesus.
0: Praise the Lord, and thank you, Irene, for sharing that good testimony. Well, as I mentioned earlier on the program today, we're bringing some local recordings to you that we've made right here in our home, and then we want to share with you some of the testimony and song from the Kiana Friends Conference a few weeks ago up there in Kiana. And now we're going to be hearing from Don and Dolly Smith. They're singing that good old-fashioned favorite, Life's Railway to Heaven.

And praise the Lord, we're going to be reaching that shore one of these days if we're faithful to God. And someday our train's going to come into the depot and we're going to be at home with Jesus forevermore. Well, it was such a privilege to be there at the conference and to have various villages represented. And now we're going to be hearing from the group from Selawik singing a good number, Jesus Wept.

Praise the Lord. You know, when we're at one of these conferences, there are hundreds of people gathered together from all over the villages, and we have such a precious time in fellowship and singing, make melody in our hearts and testimony and song and just eating together and such a precious time. But you know, there comes a time when we leave and go back to our homes, and we sit there all alone so many times and waiting for a radio program or waiting to listen to some tapes, and we feel lonely. And you know, if you find yourself in one of those lonely times tonight, wherever you are tuning in to this Cabin Prayer Meeting program, just remember God is right there with you. And I want to share a song with you from the Kiana group that were there. It's called I'll Never Be Lonely Again. Listen to the words of this good song.

0: Praise the Lord. Aren't you glad Jesus Christ can make a difference in your heart and your life? Right deep, right in your heart, He can be a friend that's closer than a brother, closer than any family member that you ever have. I'm sure many of you know Walter and Ruth Outwater, have pastored and served as the superintendent of the last yearly meeting of Friends and in a number of villages and places across this state. Precious couple who love God, who are going to share and then sing a song with us called There's a Fountain Filled with Blood. Walter and Ruth Outwater.
1: To thank the Kayana people for welcoming us here at this Alaska Yearly Meeting Conference. And also we thank the board for accepting us back on the job again. We thought we would retire all right, but that retirement didn't last too long. Where we headed, they had everything ready for us to keep the church going at Nome. So this is why we are representatives from Nome. Thank you, everyone.

Praise the Lord. Let me touch him so that others may know and be blessed. You know that story of that woman is taken from the Gospel of Matthew, chapter 9, verse 20. And it says, "And behold, a woman which was diseased with an issue of blood 12 years." You see, this woman had been sick for 12 years with this disease. And she came behind Jesus and touched the hem of his garment. She just touched his clothes. For she said within herself, "If I may but touch his garment, I shall be whole." But Jesus turned him about, and when he saw her, he said, "Daughter, be of good comfort. Your faith has made you whole." And the woman was made whole from that hour. In other words, that woman was healed that very same moment that she touched Jesus. We may be ministering tonight through this little radio program to someone who's been sick. And maybe you've been laid up in a hospital bed or in your home, and you have a physical sickness, like this woman did. Oh, if you could reach out and touch Jesus, he can make you whole. Maybe someone listening tonight has an emotional sickness. You've been depressed, and you've been crying a lot, and you've been weeping there in your home all alone. No one else has been seeing you weep, but when everyone's out and the doors are closed and you break down and you cry and you weep and you don't know why you're crying and you're depressed, oh, if you could just reach out. In your spirit, I mean, not with your physical hands, but with your spirit, and you could touch Jesus in that secret place of prayer, he would make you whole. Maybe someone tonight is listening in and you have a spiritual sickness. There's sin in your life. There's condemnation. There's guilt. You know you're a sinner. You know you have done wrong. You know that in you there is wickedness and condemnation, guilt for sin. It hasn't been forgiven. You haven't cried out to God. Oh, if you could just cry out to him and say, "Lord Jesus, please forgive me. Come into my life." He'll make you whole, friend. He'll save you. He'll heal you. He'll come into your life. Heavenly Father, right now, that person that's crying out to you, I pray that you will just let them touch you and help them right now by faith to touch the hem of your garment, and they shall be made whole.

are today's Ptarmigan Telegraph messages from KICY AM 850. To the Village of St. Michael from the City of St. Michael, stop by the city office to pick up a survey, the Typhoon Murbach Unmet Needs Assessment, for any household needs yet to be met related to Typhoon Murbach. The deadline to complete the survey is May 31st. Once again, to the Village of St. Michael from the City of St. Michael, stop by the city office to pick up a survey, the Typhoon Murbach Unmet Needs Assessment, for any household needs yet to be met related to Typhoon Murbach. The deadline to complete the survey is May 31st. And to the residents of Teller and Brevig Mission from Graphite 1, the community meeting scheduled for June 1st in Brevig Mission has been postponed to a date yet to be determined. There will be a community meeting in Teller Tuesday, June 2nd from 2 to 5 p.m. at the Teller School. Learn about the ongoing permitting process and the next steps for the project. For more information, call 907-687-1184. Once again, to the residents of Teller and Brevig Mission from Graphite 1, the community meeting scheduled for June 1st in Brevig Mission has been postponed to a date yet to be determined. There will be a community meeting in Teller Tuesday, June 2nd from 2 to 5 p.m. at the Teller School. Learn about the ongoing permitting process and the next steps for the project. For more information, call 907-687-1184. And if you have a personal message you'd like us to send for you, give us a call, 1-800-478-5429 or 907-443-2213. You can also send an email to office@kicy.org, and we'll get your Ptarmigan Telegraph message on the air. Here's Western Alaska's weather outlook from KICY AM 850. For eastern Norton Sound and the New Lotto Hills, including Stebbins and Shaktulik, partly cloudy tonight, lows in the mid-30s, northwest winds to 10 miles an hour. And tomorrow, sunny skies, highs in the lower 60s, north winds to 10 miles an hour. For St. Lawrence Island, including Gamble and Savunga, mostly clear skies tonight with lows in the upper 20s, north winds to 15 miles an hour. And tomorrow, sunny, highs in the lower 40s, with light winds. For the Bering Strait coast, including Teller and King Island, mostly clear tonight, lows in the upper 20s, north winds to 20 miles an hour. And tomorrow, sunny skies, highs in the mid-30s, north winds to 15 miles an hour. For the Yukon Delta coast, including Nunam Iqua and Hooper Bay, partly cloudy tonight, lows in the lower 30s, northwest winds to 10 miles an hour. And tomorrow, sunny skies, highs in the mid-50s, north winds to 10 miles an hour. For the lower Yukon River, including Russian Mission and Marshall, partly cloudy tonight, lows in the mid-30s, northwest winds to 10 miles an hour. And tomorrow, sunny skies, highs in the mid-60s, northwest winds to 10 miles an hour. For the Kuskokwim Delta, including Napaskiak and McCoryuk, partly cloudy tonight, patchy fog after midnight, lows in the mid-30s, northwest winds to 15 miles an hour. And tomorrow, partly cloudy in the morning, then becoming mostly sunny, highs in the lower 60s, northwest winds to 15 miles an hour. And for the southern Seward Peninsula coast, including Nome and Golovin, mostly clear skies tonight with lows in the upper 30s, north winds to 10 miles an hour. And tomorrow, sunny skies, highs in the upper 50s with light winds. I'm Patty Burchill. That's the weather forecast from KICY AM 850.

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1: Welcome to another edition of Singspiration. I'm Bertha Silinalik Kowalik. 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
3: Western Alaska's weather outlook from KICY AM 850. For eastern Norton Sound and the Nulato Hills, including Stebbins and Shaktulik, partly cloudy tonight, lows in the mid-30s, northwest winds to 10 miles an hour. And tomorrow, sunny skies, highs in the lower 60s, north winds to 10 miles an hour. For St. Lawrence Island, including Gamble and Savunga, mostly clear skies tonight with lows in the upper 20s, north winds to 15 miles an hour. And tomorrow, sunny, highs in the lower 40s, with light winds. For the Bering Strait coast, including Teller and King Island, mostly clear tonight, lows in the upper 20s, north winds to 20 miles an hour. And tomorrow, sunny skies, highs in the mid-30s, north winds to 15 miles an hour. For the Yukon Delta coast, including Nunam-Iqua and Hooper Bay, partly cloudy tonight, lows in the lower 30s, northwest winds to 10 miles an hour. And tomorrow, sunny skies, highs in the mid-50s, north winds to 10 miles an hour. For the lower Yukon River, including Russian Mission and Marshall, partly cloudy tonight, lows in the mid-30s, northwest winds to 10 miles an hour. And tomorrow, sunny skies, highs in the mid-60s, northwest winds to 10 miles an hour. For the Kuskokwim Delta, including Napaskiak and McCoyuk, partly cloudy tonight, patchy fog after midnight, lows in the mid-30s, northwest winds to 15 miles an hour. And tomorrow, partly cloudy in the morning, then becoming mostly sunny, highs in the lower 60s, northwest winds to 15 miles an hour. And for the southern Seward Peninsula coast, including Nome and Golovin, mostly clear skies tonight with lows in the upper 30s, north winds to 10 miles an hour. And tomorrow, sunny skies, highs in the upper 50s with light winds. I'm Patty Burchill. That's the weather forecast from KICY AM 850.

0: You used to spend time in prayer. At least you tried to talk to God. But then for some reason, you stopped relying on prayer. Maybe after a while you forgot. It could be you didn't know for sure how to talk to God. Or maybe you just lost hope because you thought it was too hard for God. Or too hard for you. If you thought that, Billy Graham has some good news.
1: There is no problem too hard for God to solve. There's no prayer too hard for God to answer. Sometimes he says yes, sometimes he says no, and sometimes he says wait. But it's always answered if it's prayed according to his will in the name of the Lord Jesus Christ.
0: If you're struggling with something, we'd love to pray with you right now. Call 855-255-PRAY. It doesn't matter what time of day it is. We're here for you at 855-255-PRAY from the Billy Graham Evangelistic Association.
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1: Here's Western Alaska's weather outlook from KICY AM 850. For eastern Norton Sound and the New Lotto Hills, including Stebbins and Shaktulik, partly cloudy tonight, lows in the mid-30s, northwest winds to 10 miles an hour. And tomorrow, sunny skies, highs in the lower 60s, north winds to 10 miles an hour. For St. Lawrence Island, including Gamble and Savunga, mostly clear skies tonight with lows in the upper 20s, north winds to 15 miles an hour. And tomorrow, sunny, highs in the lower 40s with light winds. For the Bering Strait coast, including Teller and King Island, mostly clear tonight, lows in the upper 20s, north winds to 20 miles an hour. And tomorrow, sunny skies, highs in the mid-30s, north winds to 15 miles an hour. For the Yukon Delta coast, including Nunam-Iqua and Hooper Bay, partly cloudy tonight, lows in the lower 30s, northwest winds to 10 miles an hour. And tomorrow, sunny skies, highs in the mid-50s, north winds to 10 miles an hour. For the lower Yukon River, including Russian Mission and Marshall, partly cloudy tonight, lows in the mid-30s, northwest winds to 10 miles an hour. And tomorrow, sunny skies, highs in the mid-60s, northwest winds to 10 miles an hour. For the Kuskokwim Delta, including Napaskiak and McCoryuk, partly cloudy tonight, patchy fog after midnight, lows in the mid-30s, northwest winds to 15 miles an hour. And tomorrow, partly cloudy in the morning, then becoming mostly sunny, highs in the lower 60s, northwest winds to 15 miles an hour. And for the southern Seward Peninsula coast, including Nome and Golovin, mostly clear skies tonight with lows in the upper 30s, north winds to 10 miles an hour. And tomorrow, sunny skies, highs in the upper 50s with light winds. I'm Patty Burchill. That's the weather forecast from KICY AM 850.

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1: This is the Alaska Department of Fish and Game with a Yukon River subsistence fishing announcement, recorded on Tuesday, May 26th. This year, the Chinook and summer chum runs are forecasted to be well below average and unable to provide any surplus for harvest. Subsistence fishing closures will start based on historic Chinook salmon run timing. In the coastal district, from the Nauskanot Peninsula north to Point Romanoff, and in District 1, including the communities of Chivac, Hooper Bay, Scammon Bay, Black River, Nunamiqua, Alakanuk, Amonic, and Kotlik, subsistence fishing is open 24 hours per day, 7 days per week, with 7.5-inch or smaller mesh gillnets. Effective 8 p.m. Monday, June 1st, Chinook and chum salmon fishing will close. Gillnets of 4-inch or smaller mesh may be used to target non-salmon and are restricted to 60 feet or less in length and must be operated as a set net near shore. Selective gear types including dip nets, beach seines, and hook and line may be used to target non-salmon as well as pink and sockeye salmon. However, Chinook and chum salmon must be released alive. In District 2, including Mountain Village, Pitkus Point, St. Mary's, Pilot Station, and Marshall, subsistence fishing is open 24 hours per day, 7 days per week, with 7.5-inch or smaller mesh gill nets. Effective 8 p.m. Wednesday, June 3rd, Chinook and chum salmon fishing will close. Gillnets of 4-inch or smaller mesh may be used to target non-salmon, but are restricted to 60 feet or less in length and must be operated as a set net near shore. Selective gear types, including dip nets, beach seines, and hook and line, may be used to target non-salmon as well as pink and sockeye salmon. However, Chinook and chum salmon must be released alive. As a reminder, gillnets may not be submerged during ice-free months, and gillnets must have visible floating corks. All gillnets must be marked with a buoy that has the fisherman's first initial, last name, and address. The subsistence fishing schedule is available 24 hours per day at 1-866-479-7387. The Amonic office will open for the season on June 3rd. Regular business hours are Monday to Friday, 8 a.m. to 5 p.m., closed Saturdays and Sundays. If you have any questions about this or any other announcement, please call the Fairbanks office at 907-459-7274 until further notice. Please note that there is a federal special action in place and federal closures align with this announcement. Contact Holly Carroll at 907-351-3029 for more information.
2: This is the Alaska Department of Fish and Game and Nome with an informational update for Norton Sound salmon subsistence schedules, herring, and crab fisheries. Subsistence fishermen are reminded that a subsistence fishing permit is required to retain salmon caught while subsistence fishing in the Port Clarence District and the Cape Woolley, Nome, Gullivan, and Elam subdistricts. The Cape Woolley area has been included in the Nome Subdistrict Subsistence Permit this year and is not a standalone permit as in previous years. In the Nome Subdistrict, the subsistence fishing schedule will go into effect June 15th. Marine waters east of Cape Nome will be open 7 days per week. Marine waters west of Cape Nome and the fresh waters of the Nome Subdistrict will close to gillnet fishing at 6 p.m. on Monday, June 15th. Gillnet subsistence fishing will reopen at 6 p.m. on Wednesday, June 17th, and will be on a weekly schedule of 6 p.m. Wednesdays until 6 p.m. on Mondays. Also effective June 15th, beach seines, dip nets, and cast nets may be used for salmon and are open in all subsistence net fishing areas of the Norton Sound District whenever the subsistence gillnet fishing is open. Unless closed by emergency order, beach seining will remain open during the gillnet fishing periods through August 15th. Fishermen are reminded that gillnets are restricted to no more than 50 feet in freshwater and 300 feet in marine waters, and a net may not block more than one half of any stream, channel, or side channel. Beginning June 15th in the Shaktulik and Unalakleet areas, subdistricts 5 and 6, marine and fresh waters will close to conserve king salmon in an effort to achieve escapement goals. The first closure to subsistence fishing in the fresh and marine waters of Subdistricts 5 and 6 will be at midnight on the evening of June 14th. The Unicleet River drainage downstream from the North River and all the North River drainage will close to all subsistence fishing, except for dip nets and cast nets. Any king salmon caught in a cast net or dip net must be immediately returned to the water unharmed. Set gill nets with a mesh size of 4 inches or less may continue to be fished in the Unicleet River drainage upstream of the North River confluence to target non-salmon species. Beach seining for salmon in all of Subdistricts 5 and 6 waters is closed. The Pilgrim River will be open to net fishing with an annual household limit of 3 kings and 25 sockeye salmon. Additionally, Port Clarence waters will be open for 24 hours per day, 7 days per week, with standard gear requirements. If escapement projections indicate the Pilgrim River escapement goal range of 6,800 to 36,000 sockeye salmon will be attained, the department may liberalize the household limit for sockeye salmon in future announcements. Winter king crab subsistence reports are due and are required to be submitted whether the permit holder fished or not. Failure to report can result in the loss of future permits and or fines. The summer season commercial crab open access and CDQ fisheries will open at noon on June 15th. Herring fishing for bait is currently open in southern Norton Sound. Fishermen are reminded that they must ensure they have a market prior to engaging in commercial fishing activities. For any questions regarding the upcoming fishing season, please call Fish and Game in Nome at 907-443-5167 or 1-800-560-2271. This has been an informational update from the Alaska Department of Fish and Game in Nome. Hey, stay safe out there and good luck.
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4: The next Nome tide will be a high tide at 9:58 tonight, followed by a low tide at 4:56 Saturday morning.
5: The marine forecast for Western Alaska coastal waters out to 15 nautical miles posted at 3:46 a.m. Friday, May 29th. Outlook to Saturday. Zone 2802, Doll Point to Kwikpak. Today, northwest winds 10 knots, seas 2 feet, fog. Tonight, northwest winds 10 knots, seas 3 feet. Saturday, north winds 10 knots, seas 3 feet. Zone 2803, Kwikpak to Cape Stevens. Today, southwest winds 5 knots, fog. Tonight, west winds 5 knots. Saturday, north winds 10 knots. Zone 2804, Cape Stevens to Moses Point. Today, southwest winds 10 knots, seas building to 2 feet, fog. Tonight, west winds 15 knots, seas 3 feet. Saturday, north winds 15 knots, seas 3 feet. Zone 2805, Moses Point to Sledge Island. Today, southwest winds 10 knots, seas building to 2 feet, fog. Tonight, north winds 10 knots, seas 3 feet. Saturday, north winds 10 knots, seas 2 feet. Zone 2806, Sledge Island to Wales. Today, north winds 20 knots, seas 4 feet, fog. Tonight, north winds 20 knots, seas 4 feet. Saturday, north winds 15 knots, seas 3 feet. Zone 2816, the south side of St. Lawrence Island. Today, north winds 15 knots, seas 3 feet, fog. Tonight, north winds 15 knots, seas 3 feet. Saturday, north winds 10 knots, seas 3 feet. Zone 2817, the north side of St. Lawrence Island. Today, north winds 15 knots, seas 4 feet, fog. Tonight and Saturday, north winds 15 knots, seas 4 feet.

0: are today's Ptarmigan Telegraph messages from KICY AM 850. To the village of St. Michael, from the city of St. Michael, stop by the city office to pick up a survey, the Typhoon Murbach Unmet Needs Assessment, for any household needs yet to be met related to Typhoon Murbach. The deadline to complete the survey is May 31st. Once again, to the village of St. Michael, from the city of St. Michael, stop by the city office to pick up a survey, the Typhoon Murbach Unmet Needs Assessment, for any household needs yet to be met related to Typhoon Murbach. The deadline to complete the survey is May 31st. And to the residents of Teller and Brevig Mission from Graphite 1, the community meeting scheduled for June 1st in Brevig Mission has been postponed to a date yet to be determined. There will be a community meeting in Teller, Tuesday, June 2nd from 2 to 5 p.m. at the Teller School. Learn about the ongoing permitting process and the next steps for the project. For more information, call 907-687-1184. Once again, to the residents of Teller and Brevig Mission from Graphite 1, the community meeting scheduled for June 1st in Brevig Mission has been postponed to a date yet to be determined. There will be a community meeting in Teller, Tuesday, June 2nd from 2 to 5 p.m. at the Teller School. Learn about the ongoing permitting process and the next steps for the project. For more information, call 907-687-1184. And if you have a personal message you'd like us to send for you, give us a call, 1-800-478-5429 or 907-443-2213. You can also send an email to office@kicy.org, and we'll get your Ptarmigan Telegraph message on the air.
1: Maybe midnight or midday, never early, never late.

If you were to take a moment to think about it, what would you say is the greatest need in your life right now? Well, with that question, I welcome you warmly and sincerely to the program Night Sounds. I'm Bill Pierce. Do you think your need might be money? Family security? Someone to hold and love? Advancement? Or might it be spiritual? Now that may not have even been on the list. The program tonight is entitled More Power to You. That's sort of a toss-off phrase we might give to somebody who's involved in something that is really stretching him or her, some project, a real tough task. Well, more power to you. And tonight's program is about power. Just before coming on the air tonight, my eyes hit a scripture verse from Philippians, the New Testament book, chapter 4, verse 19, which really is better to focus on for these moments than the phrase, more power to you, because that could mean anything. But the Lord God spoke through a very weak person many, many eons ago named Paul, an apostle later on after his conversion, and he said through him to us tonight, my God will supply every need of yours according to his riches in glory in Christ Jesus. So that is a real launching pad tonight. Many different kinds of power.

A song of prayer and petition, which centers on the greatest power in all the universe, God's power. And a moment ago when I quoted the verse from the scriptures, the words of Jesus, "All power or authority is given unto me in heaven and on earth," that pretty well takes in all of the energy, and it gives the nucleus and the center of it all. And throughout scripture, there are many references to power. 2 Samuel chapter 22, "God is my strength and power. He gives strength and power unto his people." Psalm chapter 68, verse 35. And in Matthew 28:18, "All power is given unto me." Again, the words of Jesus. The Gospel of John, "He's given power to become the sons of God, to as many as received him," Jesus Christ. So, again, all things revolve around the person of all power. And it's good for us to realize that we can attain to this power through this marvelous ingredient called prayer. Prayer power.

This is a manifestation of energy. Just the same as the fact that there exist scientific techniques for the release of atomic or nuclear energy. There are scientific procedures for the release of spiritual energy through the mechanism of prayer. And exciting demonstrations of this energizing force are evident. So tonight it's important to realize that we're dealing with the most tremendous power in the world when we pray. New and fresh spiritual techniques being constantly discovered. And many who claim tonight to want to know God very often don't want to know the true God, but a God whose power they can use to their own ends. There is power available to you and me that will touch all of the needs of our human and spiritual and emotional condition. And in tonight's title, More Power to You, there is an unlimited resource of power that directly will touch you right where you live. That's the reason we concentrate on Jesus Christ as we move ahead. I incorporated the power of our God tonight before I came on the air. I was reminded an hour or so prior to coming into the studio of my need of spiritual and emotional power. I felt very weak. And I sat here for the better part of 20 minutes before I dared to energize our equipment and get it rolling. I had a spiritual defeat about an hour before our program began tonight, which touched me emotionally and physically. And realizing that we're dealing with something tonight that's way beyond me or my power or ability to express or even to explain. And even now I'm struggling, like everything, against another power, that of the enemy of the soul. And that's why I ask you who believe in God to pray with me that the power of God might touch each one of us and liberate us from the bondage of the power of Satan. Whatever your need might be right now, whether it's financial, emotional, whatever it is, let's just focus once again on Jesus who said, "Come to me. All power is given to me in heaven and in earth." And through Philippians chapter 4, St. Paul speaking, "My God will supply every need of yours according to his riches in glory." I wept tonight because I didn't feel that I could come on the air. And I contended with the enemy. And even now, I sense the weakness, but God is doing exceeding abundantly above all that we could ask or think, according to the book of Ephesians, that letter from St. Paul, a great warrior of his. We tune in now to a person who was in great need. The singer leads us in prayer as we bring our needs and our cry and our agony and heart before Almighty God.

heartfelt expression of prayer and song by Kathy Tricoli leads us to the true source of all power, our God. Tonight's program, Night Sounds, with the subtitle, More Power to You. Which certainly suggests that the weakest person on earth can touch the greatest power in the universe. Let me just read a scripture verse for you, and I feel that the power of God speaks through His Word. We're in 1 John in the New Testament. These words. And this is the confidence that we have before Him, that if we ask anything according to His will, He hears us. And if we know that He hears us in whatever we ask, we know that we have the requests which we have asked from Him. And whatever we ask, we receive from Him, because we keep His commandments and do the things that are pleasing in His sight. And this is His commandment, that we believe in the name of His Son, Jesus Christ, and love one another just as He commanded us. So tonight the Bible contains a good many promises of God's blessing to His people. Whether speaking to Israel or Christians or both, however, whether for healing or prosperity, these promises are conditioned upon God's wisdom and will in the particular situation and upon the obedience of His people. I guess it's our natural inclination to make the only condition our ability to believe that God will give us what we want, to try to develop a faith that always gets the promise to work out the way we want it to work. Prayer tonight does not tap God like a genie in a bottle who exists to do our bidding whenever we summon Him, but is the Creator of all, who calls us to turn from our excesses and our thing, to stop for a moment, consider what His will might be, and submit to Him. God is a God of power. A moment ago, I mentioned the book of Ephesians, chapter 3, verse 20. If we ask according to His will, in His time, and in His method, He will give exceeding abundantly above all that we could ask or think. So tonight, in our program titled, More Power to You, there are so many things that crowd into our sensibilities and our emotions and our minds that we would conclude they are the priority. But submission to God's will is the most important thing that we could do, to tap His power and seek His working in our lives. I enjoy so much any song of prayer or a song that touches Scripture. And as we're thinking of need tonight, our greatest need being the touch of God on our lives, which incorporates everything else in His time, I'm going to call Steve Green again to sing for us once more this song we may have heard many times. We need the touch of power. We need God's touch to implement in our lives His will. Let's just take a moment right now.

soloist Steve Green with that beautiful song of prayer, Touch Your People, once again. This is Night Sounds. I'm Bill Pierce. Thank you for joining me tonight. Our program title is More Power to You, and we're concentrating on God's power because, again, that involves and incorporates every other need and every so-called power or force. If our individual hearts and minds and emotions and spirits are given and yielded to Him, heaven only knows what kind of power He will allow us. There's power through music. You've already heard it tonight. Speaking of the power of prayer, Night Sounds depends on prayer to go on another day and another night. We depend upon God's people to pray with us, to be here with us in spirit and in help and with our needs. And we thank you for responding to us. And as we mentioned the power of music, it reminds me that not only do we pray for you and with you, but also through the power of music, 12 or 13 albums instrumentally and vocally delivered. These songs are dedicated to the power of Jesus Christ and delivered in His name. If you'd like to share with us, ask for a catalog or information, our mailing address is Night Sounds, Wheaton, Illinois, 60189. In thinking of power and the need of it, and revival, and a new input and inflow of power, my mind goes back to an old song that we used to sing years ago in evangelistic circuits. This'll wake you up, but so be it. To know God's power in revival in your heart and mine can bring forth the greatest results you or I ever dreamed.

Lord, we thank you that you've told us through your word that you use the weak things of the world to confound the wise, and that your power, your strength is made perfect in our weakness. I just pray that you'll touch that one tonight who is reaching out to you, that he or she may sense the presence and power of the Spirit of God in their lives. Take us through the night and into tomorrow. Thank you for helping me to get through this program tonight. I really appreciate it. We ask this in the name of Jesus Christ, our Lord, who made it all possible. Amen. Thank you so much for sharing with me tonight. And I look forward to meeting you again, if not here, through Night Sounds, in the air with Christ, which will be far better. Meanwhile, our mailing address is Night Sounds, Wheaton, Illinois, 60189. So may his energy take you through. And God bless you till we meet again. His peace be upon you.

0: This is KICY, Nome. Now, by permission of the Federal Communications Commission and the International Telecommunications Union in Geneva, Switzerland, we turn our signal directionally westward into Russia and begin broadcasting the good news of the gospel in the Russian language.
1: Вы слушаете радиостанцию KICY, и мы рады приветствовать всех, кто сейчас слушает нас в поселках Новая Чаплина, Янракинот, Лорина, Лаврентия, и также во всех селах и городах, куда достигает наш сигнал.

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0: I'm Dave Doms from Palmer, Alaska, and you're listening to KICY Nome, Alaska.
1: Many people will do anything to belong, to be accepted by a group of their peers. But when the world expects you as a Christian to conform to its standards, the price of belonging may well be too high. This is Erwin Lutzer, and tonight on Songs in the Night, we're taking our last look at the Sermon on the Mount. And we're considering Christ's great lesson. Blessed are they who are persecuted for righteousness' sake, for theirs is the kingdom of heaven. You stay

Good evening, everyone. From historic Moody Church in the heart of Chicago comes Songs in the Night with Dr. Erwin Lutzer, soloists Glenn Jurian and Bert Kettinger, the King's Carolers, and organist John Innes. This is Songs in the Night. Sorry.

0: And now, here is Dr. Lutzer.
1: Thanks, Bill, and good evening to you, my friends. Many Americans rightly fear that our freedoms might just be taken away from us. Freedom of speech is being denied in the workplace, in schools, and in our government institutions. Now, sometimes we forget that during the last 2,000 years, believers have almost always lived without freedom of religion. Of course, we should do whatever we can to preserve our freedoms, but if we should lose them, we will have to prove God faithful regardless. And we can be sure that He will never desert us, even in difficult times. In fact, perhaps I should change that and say that He will not desert us, especially in difficult times. Today we come to the eighth and last beatitude. Matthew chapter 5, verses 10 to 12, Christ said, "Blessed are those who have been persecuted for the sake of righteousness, for theirs is the kingdom of heaven. Blessed are you when men revile you and persecute you and say all kinds of evil against you falsely on account of me. Rejoice and be glad, for your reward in heaven is great. For so they persecuted the prophets who were before you."

That song really asks us to declare ourselves, doesn't it? Who is on the Lord's side? Thanks, Glenn. Here are some questions I'd like to ask just to help us understand what the early church had to face during those days of persecution. Think about this. Suppose you belong to a group of stonemasons. Your firm is about to build a temple to heathen gods. Would you go ahead and participate in the temple's construction? Or perhaps you belong to a group of tailors who have been asked to make robes for heathen priests. Or maybe you are requested to begin your meal with a cup of wine poured in honor of the gods. What would you do? What would you do, especially if you knew that your life was at stake? Many of the early Christians were quite clear in their allegiance to Christ. When once a year they were to declare, "Caesar is Lord," they refused to utter those words. The result was death. Remember that these people had families. Men were leaving wives and children behind, and these had to fend for themselves. Children were tortured because their parents refused to deny Christ. Nero used living bodies as torches because the Christians refused to believe that he should receive the same respect as Jesus. In fact, when one of the emperors threatened to take away the goods of the Christian leader Eusebius, he is quoted as answering in this way, and what an awesome quote this is. He says, "He needs not fear confiscation who has nothing to lose, nor banishment to whom heaven is a country, nor torments when his body will be destroyed at one blow, nor death, which is the only way to set him at liberty from sin and sorrow." I guess if you have nothing left, there's nothing that can be taken from you. Even death in the New Testament is spoken as a gift from God. No wonder it was said that the early church was an anvil that had worn out many hammers. Often the motto of the church was taken from the burning bush. It was not consumed. Though the Romans tore down the Christian churches, they did have to leave the stars in their places. And those stars were a reminder that God was still reigning in heaven. And in the end, justice would rule. Those of us who know nothing about persecution find it difficult to identify. Sometimes we're ruffled by small evidences of rejection and a subtle retaliation. We long to have the approval of our parents, family, friends, and ultimately everyone in our society. In fact, tonight I may be speaking to some people who don't witness because they've been told that religion is private and society tells us that we don't have a right to tell someone else about our faith in Christ. It's not politically correct, as the saying goes. Friend, tonight, if that's the way we reason, we have just squandered an opportunity to be blessed. Christ said that those who are persecuted for the sake of righteousness are not only blessed, but should look upon their rejection and pain as a cause for rejoicing.

I hope that all of us can say that. I'm not ashamed of the gospel of Jesus Christ. Thank you so much, Marcia and King's Carolers. Tragically, some Christians will bend over backwards to blend in with the crowd. They laugh at the world's jokes and keep Christ to themselves. As long as people don't know that we are Christians, they think, then we can get along quite well. We work so hard at being accepted, yet it never was God's intention that we belong to this world. Christ wasn't loved by the majority, and neither should we expect to be loved by the majority. In the previous Beatitude, we were told to be peacemakers, but we must also be troublemakers. Christ said, "I came not to bring peace, but a sword." We ought to expect harassment and rejection in this world. Why will we be shunned? It began when Abel was killed by Cain. Out of jealousy and exposing sin, the world, even if it is religious, dislikes righteousness. The world is filled with deceit and self-seeking. A believer who lives the truth will irritate the people around him. Of course, I don't mean to say that we should self-righteously become obnoxious to our neighbors and friends. As representatives of Christ, we should be humble servants. But if we love righteousness, our lifestyle will make others feel uncomfortable. If we are persecuted, it should be for righteousness' sake. When a Christian woman went to the manager of a store to confess that she had taken a 99-cent bag of potatoes, actually the bag had been overlooked by the cashier, the manager was surprised at her honesty, so surprised, because he said this was the second time someone had come to him that very day to confess stealing. Well, a revival was happening at the local church, and believers were doing everything within their power to be right before God and man. The manager appeared shaken at such a demonstration of righteous living. My friend, the world is not comfortable in the presence of believers who live out their faith. And we will also be persecuted because of the way we react to injustice. We must be prepared with the right attitude of mind. We read, "For as much then as Christ has suffered in the flesh, arm yourselves with the same mind." You see, the philosophy of the world is an eye for an eye. Retaliation is the name of the game. Such people cannot tolerate someone who, when he is reviled, blesses. Of course, we shouldn't seek persecution, but nor should we be surprised when it comes. Dr. Wiersbe says that Satan returns evil for good, men return good for good and evil for evil, but God returns good for evil. And if we are his children, we should be like him. Today we hear a great deal about culture wars, the conflict between church and state, the battle between good and evil in our courts and in our schools. I believe in Christian activism, but I also believe that any discrimination we experience as Christians should be an opportunity to represent Christ. It's our chance to build bridges to the world. Because the world's greatest need is always to see Jesus. We should react to everything differently than the people of the world do. We should not become defensive and angry. Think for a moment about Jesus. He prayed, "Father, forgive them, for they know not what they do." We need the attitude of Stephen, who prayed, "Lord Jesus, receive my spirit. Do not lay this sin to their charge." And that surely is an example of how we should respond when suffering for Jesus.

Thanks, Bert, for reminding us of how it shall all end. There's no question, is there, but that the triumph of Jesus Christ is assured. We are on the winning side. Our lives ought to expose the sin of others, primarily because we react so differently to the injustices of life. And our lips ought to share with them the need to trust Christ. You and I will find that there are hearts that have been prepared by the Holy Spirit to receive our message. Others will reject what we have to say, and that's understandable. But we must keep the long-range eternal viewpoint uppermost in our minds. Let me become personal. Do you know anyone who is upset because your life reflects the righteousness and purity of Christ? I personally am hard-pressed to think of anyone in particular who has rejected me because of my faith. Of course, I have my critics. And there are those who think that the gospel that I preach is too narrow. But that's precisely the kind of life that Christ taught us to expect. We're called to be witnesses. And both our life and our lips should point to the Savior. To have one without the other is to dilute the impact of the good news. Let me become personal once more. Have you ever had evil said against you falsely on account of Christ? We should expect that too. And when that happens, we can be quite sure that our testimony is effective. The world will undermine anyone who clearly stands with Jesus. And what is the result of our rejection? Rejoice and be exceedingly glad, Jesus said, for so persecuted they the prophets that were before you. The word rejoice means to leap exceedingly. When you suffer for righteousness, you have reached the summit. The mountaintop is conquered. Your loyalty to Jesus has been proven. Don't ever turn down an opportunity to be fired from a job because of righteousness. Don't ever turn down the privilege of failing in school because of your testimony for Christ. Jesus goes on to say, "So persecuted they the prophets who were before you." In being rejected, we are identified with the great heroes of the faith. If we suffer with him, we shall reign with him. The next time you stand up for Christ, bypass a promotion, or the next time you're ostracized or thought to be foolish, the next time somebody doesn't want to eat lunch with you because of your faith, if it happens for the sake of Jesus, remember that you are following in some mighty footprints. As the songwriter put it, "Brothers, you are treading where the saints have trod." So today, my friend, we get the privilege of living in a country where persecution might be on the horizon, but we should rejoice. Christ invites us to listen to a different drumbeat and be out of step with the world. First of all, we must accept the free gift of eternal life. Only then are we ready to follow in his footsteps. And then we can rejoice when we have the honor of suffering for his blessed name.

0: With a study on being persecuted for righteousness' sake, Dr. Erwin Lutzer has brought us the last in an 8-part series on the Sermon on the Mount, where on each program we've taken one of the Beatitudes as our theme. 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Our address once again, Songs in the Night, Moody Church, 1635 North LaSalle Boulevard, Chicago, Illinois, 60614. Music tonight came to us from the King's Carolers, Faith Wilson, Gail Fletterer, Joanna Hedinga, and Marcia Twidell. Our soloists are Glenn Jorian and Bert Kettinger, along with John Innes at the keyboards. This is Bill Davis, thanking each one of you for tuning in. And here once again is Dr. Lutzer.
1: And our Father, we ask in the name of Jesus that you shall make us patient in the midst of persecution, especially as it is for righteousness' sake. Make us as faithful as Jesus. When false accusations are brought against us, when we are in a situation where our own character is marginalized because of accusations, we pray, Lord, that you might give us the faith to believe that in those circumstances we are blessed, for so persecuted they the prophets who went before us. Develop that kind of faith in our hearts, we pray, and give us courage in this world that desperately needs a Savior. We ask in his blessed name.

If you were to take a moment to think about it, what would you say is the greatest need in your life right now? Well, with that question, I welcome you warmly and sincerely to the program Night Sounds. I'm Bill Pierce. Do you think your need might be money? Family security? Someone to hold and love? Advancement? Or might it be spiritual? Now that may not have even been on the list. The program tonight is entitled More Power to You. That's sort of a toss-off phrase we might give to somebody who's involved in something that is really stretching him or her, some project, a real tough task. Well, more power to you. And tonight's program is about power. Just before coming on the air tonight, my eyes hit a scripture verse from Philippians, the New Testament book, chapter 4, verse 19, which really is better to focus on for these moments than the phrase, more power to you, because that could mean anything. But the Lord God spoke through a very weak person many, many eons ago named Paul, an apostle later on after his conversion, and he said through him to us tonight, my God will supply every need of yours according to his riches in glory in Christ Jesus. So that is a real launching pad tonight. Many different kinds of power and need we come upon. Earning power, political power, horse power, buying power. Well, tonight, again, we're going to focus on a person who said, all power and authority is given unto me in heaven and on earth. So maybe we could back up to the original supposition that our problems and our needs might be essentially spiritual. Let's take a listen to this.

of God to as many as received him, Jesus Christ. So, again, all things revolve around the person of all power. And it's good for us to realize that we can attain to this power through this marvelous ingredient called prayer. Prayer power. This is a manifestation of energy. Just the same as the fact that there exist scientific techniques for the release of atomic or nuclear energy. There are scientific procedures for the release of spiritual energy through the mechanism of prayer. And exciting demonstrations of this energizing force are evident. So tonight it's important to realize that we're dealing with the most tremendous power in the world when we pray. New and fresh spiritual techniques being constantly discovered. And many who claim tonight to want to know God very often don't want to know the true God, but a God whose power they can use to their own ends. There is power available to you and me that will touch all of the needs of our human and spiritual and emotional condition. And in tonight's title, More Power to You, there is an unlimited resource of power that directly will touch you right where you live. That's the reason we concentrate on Jesus Christ as we move ahead. I incorporated the power of our God tonight before I came on the air. I was reminded an hour or so prior to coming into the studio of my need of spiritual and emotional power. I felt very weak, and I sat here for the better part of 20 minutes before I dared to energize our equipment and get it rolling. I had a spiritual defeat about an hour before our program began tonight, which touched me emotionally and physically. And realizing that we're dealing with something tonight that's way beyond me or my power or ability to express or even to explain. And even now I'm struggling, like everything, against another power, that of the enemy of the soul. And that's why I ask you who believe in God to pray with me that the power of God might touch each one of us and liberate us from the bondage of the power of Satan. Whatever your need might be right now, whether it's financial, emotional, whatever it is, let's just focus once again on Jesus who said, "Come to me. All power is given to me in heaven and in earth." And through Philippians chapter 4, St. Paul speaking, "My God will supply every need of yours according to his riches in glory." I wept tonight because I didn't feel that I could come on the air. And I contended with the enemy. And even now, I sense the weakness, but God is doing exceeding abundantly above all that we could ask or think, according to the book of Ephesians, that letter from St. Paul, a great warrior of his. We tune in now to a person who was in great need. The singer leads us in prayer as we bring our needs and our cry and our agony and heart before Almighty God.

That heartfelt expression of prayer and song by Kathy Tricoli leads us to the true source of all power, our God. Tonight's program, Night Sounds, with the subtitle, More Power to You. Which certainly suggests that the weakest person on earth can touch the greatest power in the universe. Let me just read a scripture verse for you, and I feel that the power of God speaks through His Word. We're in 1 John in the New Testament. These words, "And this is the confidence that we have before Him, that if we ask anything according to His will, He hears us. And if we know that He hears us in whatever we ask, we know that we have the requests which we have asked from Him. And whatever we ask, we receive from Him, because we keep His commandments and do the things that are pleasing in His sight. And this is His commandment, that we believe in the name of His Son, Jesus Christ, and love one another just as He commanded us." So tonight the Bible contains a good many promises of God's blessing to His people. Whether speaking to Israel or Christians or both, however, whether for healing or prosperity, these promises are conditioned upon God's wisdom and will in the particular situation and upon the obedience of His people. I guess it's our natural inclination to make the only condition our ability to believe that God will give us what we want, to try to develop a faith that always gets the promise to work out the way we want it to work. Prayer tonight does not tap God like a genie in a bottle who exists to do our bidding whenever we summon Him, but is the Creator of all, who calls us to turn from our excesses and our thing, to stop for a moment, consider what His will might be, and submit to Him. God is a God of power. A moment ago, I mentioned the book of Ephesians, chapter 3, verse 20. If we ask according to His will, in His time, and in His method, He will give exceeding abundantly above all that we could ask or think. So tonight, in our program titled More Power to You, there are so many things that crowd into our sensibilities and our emotions and our minds that we would conclude they are the priority. But submission to God's will is the most important thing that we could do, to tap His power and seek His working in our lives. I enjoy so much any song of prayer or a song that touches Scripture. And as we're thinking of need tonight, our greatest need being the touch of God on our lives, which incorporates everything else in His time, I want to call Steve Green again to sing for us once more this song we may have heard many times. We need the touch of power. We need God's touch to implement in our lives His will. Let's just take a moment right now.

Soloist Steve Green with a beautiful song of prayer, Touch Your People, once again. This is Night Sounds. I'm Bill Pierce. Thank you for joining me tonight. Our program title is More Power to You, and we're concentrating on God's power, because again, that involves and incorporates every other need and every so-called power or force. If our individual hearts and minds and emotions and spirits are given and yielded to Him, heaven only knows what kind of power He will allow us. There's power through music. You've already heard it tonight. Speaking of the power of prayer, Night Sounds depends on prayer to go on another day and another night. We depend upon God's people to pray with us, to be here with us in spirit and in help and with our needs. And we thank you for responding to us. And as we mentioned the power of music, it reminds me that not only do we pray for you and with you, but also through the power of music, 12 or 13 albums instrumentally and vocally delivered. These songs are dedicated to the power of Jesus Christ and delivered in His name. If you'd like to share with us, ask for a catalog or information, our mailing address is Night Sounds, Wheaton, Illinois, 60189. In thinking of power and the need of it, and revival, and a new input and inflow of power, my mind goes back to an old song that we used to sing years ago in evangelistic circuits. This'll wake you up, but so be it. To know God's power in revival in your heart and mine can bring forth the greatest results you or I ever dreamed.

Lord, we thank you that you've told us through your word that you use the weak things of the world to confound the wise, and that your power, your strength is made perfect in our weakness. I just pray that you'll touch that one tonight who is reaching out to you, that he or she may sense the presence and power of the Spirit of God in their lives. Take us through the night and into tomorrow. Thank you for helping me to get through this program tonight. I really appreciate it. We ask this in the name of Jesus Christ, our Lord, who made it all possible. Amen. Thank you so much for sharing with me tonight. And I look forward to meeting you again, if not here, through Night Sounds, in the air with Christ, which will be far better. Meanwhile, our mailing address is Night Sounds, Wheaton, Illinois, 60189. So may his energy take you through. And God bless you till we meet again. His peace be upon you.

0: I'm Alfred Anrock. I'm from Shaklik, Alaska, and you're listening to KICY Nome. The Gospel
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5: I actually wrote the song Forever in Heaven a couple of years after my mom had passed away, and actually it was inspired by something that she said to me in a conversation about 4 to 6 weeks before she would pass on. And she said to me, "I don't fear passing, I just don't want to leave you kids." And I never forgot that, obviously. And a lot of songs that we sing in the church, a lot of songs in Southern gospel music speak of heaven. And it should be a main theme because it is our eternal home that's been promised. And so I wrote this song. The opening line is from the perspective of the person that is a believer that is moving on to heaven.
1: That's Tim Livingston, and here he is with Forever in Heaven at number 20.

0: Tim Livingston, Forever in Heaven. At number 19, it's the newest from Endless Highway, Jason Griggs Loves the Style of the Song.
1: One of my favorite styles is called Western Swing. It's just happy, it's upbeat, it's fun. And I wanted to do something with a little bit of that flavor and that style. And in writing, I thought, what is the one thing that just makes me happy in the Lord? And I got to thinking, everybody that comes to Christ, you know what? They all say the same thing. I feel like a weight has been lifted. I feel like I've got all of this that just came off my shoulders, and I feel free.
0: That's Jason Griggs, and here's Endless Highway. Free at last. Free.

That's Endless Highway at number 19. The fastest rising song in the top 20 is one from Peach Goldman, rising an incredible 31 spots. Here they are at number 18, Expecting a Mountain.

0: Expecting a Mountain, that's Peach Goldman at number 18. These are the top 20 songs according to the Singing News Magazine and their June chart. More of the countdown is coming your way in just a moment.
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0: Welcome back. We're up to number 17 with the latest from Jonathan Wilburn. He talks about his favorite lyric from the new song.
8: Lord, help me stay faithful when the process gets painful. That's my favorite line in the chorus. Lord, help me stay faithful when the process gets painful. A lot of times, we as Christians, I've heard people when the going gets tough, well, I quit going to church. You know what? What the use? And I see it. I'm a human, and I understand where you're coming from, the hurt and the pain. You're like, well, I want to cause some pain. You know, hurting people hurt people. But we're really, when the process gets painful, don't quit. Don't give up. Batten down the hatches.
0: That's Jonathan Wilburn, and here he is at number 17. Grace is sufficient.

0: 17, Jonathan Wilburn with Grace is Sufficient.
1: Number 16.
0: At number 16, it's Sunday Drive with a cut from their Rise and Shine project. Misty Treese talks about the song.
2: It talks about, I'll never stop being thankful because he'll never stop being good. So it's a life of thankfulness because of his faithfulness.
0: That's Misty Treese, and here's Sunday Drive at number 16. He'll never

number 16, He'll Never Stop Being Good, that's Sunday Drive. At number 15, Ernie Haas and Signature Sound are preparing for their June 6th release of America, Land of Hopes and Dreams, as America celebrates 250 years. The number 15 song, however, comes from their Live in Memphis recording. Here's Ernie Haas and Signature Sound with Dwayne Allen. He did it all for me.

0: Dylan wrote the song and joined Ernie Haas and Signature Sound on He Did It All For Me at number 15. Coming up, we'll keep climbing the Singin' News chart and we'll debut a new song from the Inspirationals Quartet of Texas.
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0: Welcome back. We'll have a countdown bonus cut from the Inspirationals Quartet of Texas coming up. Right now, our number 14 song climbing 6 spots this month. Here's 11th Hour with That's Who He Is.

0: That's who he is. 11th hour at number 14. Before we get to number 13, let's debut a new song from the Inspirationals Quartet of Texas. Ron and Don Wills, brothers from Texas. Scott Brand from Alabama. John Rulopaugh from Tennessee. Brian Elliott from Georgia. Don Wills says they may need to change the name.
1: Yeah, I was talking to somebody the other day. I said, we may need to say it's Inspirationals Quartet of Multi-States.
0: That's Don Wills, and here's the new single from the Inspirationals Quartet of Texas. You never know what God can do.

0: You never know what God can do. A countdown bonus cut from the Inspirationals Quartet of Texas. And now back to the countdown. We're up to number 13 with the latest from the Hillsongs. Dale Hillsong remembers a radical conversion experience.
1: Yeah, this is so cool. This guy was probably, I don't want to describe him poorly, but he had a foul mouth. He was anti-God, anti-church. His wife went to church all the time, and she prayed for him, and the church prayed for him. And one day, he entered the doors of the church. And indeed, when the invitation was given, he was down at the altar, gave his heart and life to Jesus Christ.

0: Just for celebration, the hit songs at number 13. Coming up, do you remember the number one song from last month? It falls into the number 12 position this month. Go ahead, take a guess, and we'll see if you're right in just a moment.
1: I grew up in a normal home in a normal town. All of a sudden, everything got crazy. I didn't talk to anybody about the way I was feeling. I was scared and I was alone. I started drinking. I just didn't want to deal with what was happening in my life. I knew about AA, but thought I was too young. I found out I was wrong. If you have a problem with your drinking, why don't you give AA a call? Alcoholics Anonymous. It works. Look us up. Check your phone book, newspaper, or AA.org.
0: Welcome back. Our Southern Gospel headlines of the week are coming up shortly. As we count down the top 20 songs for June, we stumble upon the song that falls out of the top spot from last month. It's the Lefebvre Quartet from their album Here to Stay, When My Feet Touch the Streets of Gold at number 12.

0: My Feet Touch the Streets of Gold. That's the Lefevre Quartet at number 12. And now for our Southern Gospel headlines of the week. The Singing News Magazine has announced their top five nominees for the Fan Awards. In the favorite song category, the nominees were I Speak Jesus from Karen Peck and New River, Motel Bible, Scotty Inman, That Somebody Was Me, The Guardians, Up Above the World So High, The Inspirations, and When My Feet Touched the Streets of Gold, The Lefevre Quartet. You can see all of the nominees in the 21 different categories by visiting singingnews.com. The ballot will appear in the July edition of the Singing News Magazine and the awards ceremony happening at the National Quartet Convention in September. The SGMA presents their annual golf tournament. SGMA President Arthur Rice has the details.
1: Hey, I just want to remind you about our golf tournament that's coming up June the 9th. That's Tuesday, June the 9th at 9 a.m. shotgun start. It's a two-man scramble. Those are always a lot of fun, and it only costs $100 per person, and you'll get a goodie bag that's well worth more than $100. Plus, we have long drive, close to the pin, putting contest, hole-in-one car prize, helicopter prize drop, man. We just have a blast. This is hosted by me and Jonathan Wilburn. We just have a great time. You'll have breakfast. You'll have lunch. We have a Mexican buffet for lunch. And I'm telling you, it's just a blast, and you want to come and be a part of it. So you can go to sgma.org, sgma.org to sign up. That's Tuesday, June the 9th at Sevierville Golf Club here in Sevierville, Tennessee. It's a 9 a.m. shotgun start. Right here in Sevierville, Tennessee. We look forward to seeing you there.
0: That's Arthur Rice, the SGMA president. Again, for details, visit sgma.org. Former Primitive Quartet member Larry Riddle is at home and resting after major cardiac surgery. His wife Mitzi reports that he is tired a lot and resting, but they are thankful for the great physician and the many prayers of his friends and family. Please continue to lift up Larry Riddle when you pray. The 40 Days and 40 Nights of Gospel Music event is happening July 28th through September the 5th with a wide variety of Christian music artists at the Ark Encounter and Creation Museum. 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Only one entry per household, please. The winner will be announced the last weekend of June on the Gospel Greats, and we will contact the winner. And those are the Southern Gospel headlines of the week. Inching up one spot on the top 20 chart, we hear from the Collingsworth family. A song from their Classics and Hymns project. We'll understand it better by and by at number 11.

11, the Collingsworth family, and we'll understand it better by and by. That wrap things up for the bottom half of the countdown. Stay tuned for hour two and enjoy the top 10 songs in Southern Gospel. I'm Rodney Baucom, and you're listening to The Gospel Greats.

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2: And we'll crown the number one song in Southern Gospel for the month of June. It's all great gospel coming up in hour two of The Gospel Greats. At number 10, Gold City climbs 9 spots on the chart with the latest from their album Right Now. Here's In the Middle at number 10.

0: in the middle, right here in the middle of our countdown at number 10. At number 9, Greater Vision climbs onto the top 20 chart with a song written by Rodney Griffin.
1: I guess one of the unique things about the perspective of If These Walls Could Talk would be that most songs that talk about walls talking are talking about walls that are standing. If these walls could talk, they could tell all these stories. Well, in this case of this song, I wanted to write a song about walls that had fallen. And they have a story to tell. Those Jericho walls, they have a story to tell. They were pushed down by the voice of God, pushed down by obedience of people marching around. The walls in our hearts, in our lives, things that used to be strongholds, perhaps in our lives, those walls have been cast down. They've been forced down by the hand of God. And if these walls could talk, they would tell us how powerless they were against the righteous, mighty hand of God.
0: That's Rodney Griffin, and here's Greater Vision. If these walls...

number 9, that's Greater Vision, If These Walls Could Talk. At number 8, Gerald Wolfe's son, Ben, takes the lead role on a song by the Kramers from their Soli Deo Gloria project. Here are the Kramers with Cleft of the Rock at number 8.

0: At number 8, that's the Kramers with Cleft of the Rock. I'm Rodney Balka. More of the Top 20 coming up. Our highest debuting song is on the way next.
1: After I graduated from high school, I attended a 2-year college that never talked about God or Jesus. I wish there was one in my state where I grew up so that I could have received a quality education and hear more about God. Here in Soldotna, Alaska, there is for you a 2-year college that is Christian, something that I wish I could have experienced when I was a graduate. Alaska Christian College was created for you, and over 850 students from Western Alaska and other places have walked through our doors. You can be one of those students starting this fall by going online and filling out an application. I'm Dr. Keith Hamilton, president of ACC, and I hope to see you here very soon.
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0: Welcome back. The highest debuting song on the Top 20 chart comes from the Triumphant Quartet. Eric Bennett talks about Friend of Sinners.
3: I love the lyrics to this. The last verse says, I've read where the people that you cared for, others didn't care that much about. And so I can see Jesus. I just pull this verse up here. I can see Jesus standing on the hillside talking to the multitude of people that nobody else wanted, mm-hmm. nobody else cared for. And he said these words. He said, come unto me, all you that labor and are heavy laden, and I will give you rest. Take my yoke upon you and learn of me, for I am meek and lowly in heart, and you shall find rest unto your souls. Sometimes at church, we want all the dressed up people and we want all the clean people. But I just really believe that Jesus sees the good in everybody. And he loves everybody.
0: That's Eric Bennett, and here's the Triumphant Quartet with Friend of Sinners at number 7.
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0: 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At number 5, we enjoy legendary 90-year-old and his vocal band, which includes, on this song, Gene McDonald.
1: I've been on tour with him for the last 16 years. It's amazing that I've had the opportunity to be with them and then getting to sing with them. They're the great vocalist, and just to allow me to be in there is pretty fun.
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0: Welcome back. We're counting down the top 20 songs that will appear in the June edition of the Singing News magazine, and we're up to number 4. It's a song from Brian Free Insurance, but before we get to it, would you like to hear a sneak peek of a new song from a new album they're preparing to release? Okay, here it is.

The song is called Cling to It, but there will be no static when it comes to a radio near you real soon. At number four, here's Brian Freed Assurance with a song from their album Grateful for the Gospel, Behind.

0: Free and Assurance at number 4. At number 3, the Tribute Quartet jumps 10 spots with a song called And Then. You might think that those and then stories only happen in biblical times, but Tribute Quartet has been collecting and then stories from listeners across the country, like this one.
1: September 17th, 2021, I was diagnosed with severe COVID pneumonia, and the doctor told my son my prognosis was death, and he didn't think I was going to make it. Well, 4 days later in the hospital, as they were fixing to intubate me, as soon as they went to put the tubing in my throat, my O2 level shot up to 96. And then I was released from the hospital 2 days later, completely well, completely healed.
0: When it seems impossible and we're clinging on to hope, and then, here's the Tribute Quartet at number 3.

0: Part 2, Joseph Habedank with The Church. All That Remains is the number one song in Southern Gospel. We'll pull back the curtain on that in just a moment. I'm Rodney Balcombe, and you're listening to The Gospel Greats.
1: Someday I'll be big as a grizzly.
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3: Welcome back. We're counting down the top 20 songs that will appear in the June edition of the Singing News Magazine, and we're up to number 4. It's a song from Brian Free Insurance. But before we get to it, would you like to hear a sneak peek of a new song from a new album they're preparing to release? Okay, here it is.

The song is called Cling to It, but there will be no static when it comes to a radio near you real soon. At number four, here's Brian Freed Assurance with a song from their album Grateful for the Gospel. Behind

0: Brian, Free and Assurance at number 4. At number 3, the Tribute Quartet jumps 10 spots with a song called And Then. You might think that those And Then stories only happen in biblical times, but Tribute Quartet has been collecting And Then stories from listeners across the country, like this one.
1: September 17th, 2021, I was diagnosed with severe COVID pneumonia, and the doctor told my son my prognosis was death, and he didn't think I was going to make it. Well, 4 days later in the hospital, as they were fixing to intubate me, as soon as they went to put the tubing in my throat, my O2 level shot up to 96, and then I was released from the hospital 2 days later, completely well, completely healed.
0: When it seems impossible and we're clinging on to hope, And Then, here's the Tribute Quartet at number 3.

3 from the Tribute Quartet, And Then. At number 2 for the second month in a row, Joseph Habedank hangs in there with a song about the place that shaped him, that shaped many of us, the church.

Number two, Joseph Habedank with The Church. All That Remains is the number one song in Southern Gospel. We'll pull back the curtain on that in just a moment. I'm Rodney Balcom, and you're listening to The Gospel Greats.

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1: All along, he's longed to be your God. We're geared up today with songs all about belief. 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
2: 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I'm Daniel Britt. 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
2: Lauren Talley.
8: Hey.
2: Kevin Williams.
9: Hey, I'm here.
2: And the one and only Bill Gaither, who reminds us.
1: That'd be me.
2: To find true wisdom, not just learning, in the one answer that is true, the answer found in Christ.
1: And that's right, my friends. And my guests today are filled with the assurances of hope, home, and the help given through the gospel.
2: Now,
1: let's get started today. 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
9: It is going to be good.
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0: GVB, Gaither Vocal Band up now. This is a little iron sharpening iron, right? Steel on steel.
2: That's true.
0: Woody. One of the writers in the room.

0: great scriptural truth sung by one of the finest vocal lineups ever. That's the Gaither Vocal Band, Steel on Steel.
1: That's good stuff.
0: Oh.
2: Here we go.
3: Everybody.
0: It's on now.
4: Some pray for this moment.
0: And others pray about it.
4: You got it. It's called the word of the day, and we've been searching high and low, start to finish, A to Z, deep and wide, to find that perfect word. Here it comes, sports fans. The word is forfend. Forfend.
3: Forfend.
0: Forfend. Forfend.
4: It is a verb. Forfend.
5: Oh.
6: Wait a minute. Said Thank verb, goodness. I know. Forfend, yes,
5: oh.
6: The forfend. Kevin, Bill, yeah. Do you remember that? The forfend was an automobile.
2: Hey, hey, Kevin, you didn't ring the bell.
6: Listen up as I ring the bells of heaven. Here we go. The forfend was an automobile that was manufactured back in the 1950s by the McDonnell McDougall Company, and it was designed to compete with the Edsel. No offense, Bill. McDonnell McDougall actually stayed out of Detroit and established their plant in Van Wert, Indiana.
5: Oh, yeah. Oh,
6: mistake number one. They modified the Edsel and modeled it very closely. Mistake number two. And then the forefend actually boasted elegance, a lot of precision. It had three engines and five wheels. It's unfortunate because it had no windshield.
3: Oh, wow.
6: The engines were very big. Yeah, with no windshield, you couldn't drive over 5 miles an hour. It was innovation, or was it marketing genius? Either way, it was mistake number three. And in 1954, they produced four of them, and production declined significantly in subsequent years. Corporate executives couldn't see why sales were plummeting. Drivers couldn't see at all. McDonnell McDougall then declared bankruptcy and left the existing 12 models there somewhere in Van Wert. We don't know where. And I just remember that cute slogan, Bill, you'll remember this, ride the wave of the future in a new forefend. You can't see out, you can't see in. That was a perfect Anybody remember that?
0: And you can't take it on a roundabout.
6: No, it was the roundabout.
3: Okay.
5: I remember that.
3: Oh, yeah. Who doesn't?
5: Yeah,
3: Here's the real definition. Forefend is used in context relating to some kind of real or pretended danger or other unpleasantness.
0: Well, that checks out.
3: Exactly. In humorous and ironic use, forefend typically appears in the phrase, heaven forfend. It's kind of like heaven forbid. It expresses an usually ironic desire that something not happen or not be done. So in general use, if you forefend something unwanted or undesirable, you ward it off or prevent it, and if you forfend yourself from or against something, you protect or preserve yourself from it. Wow. You know, yours is shorter and funnier. However, here's an example. Heaven forfend that people actually pick up dictionaries and read them.
6: Oh, I see.
5: Wow.
6: Interesting.
4: Yeah.
6: Well, how could one man be so wrong?
5: Well, I don't know. I thought I had a friend, Frederick, who fixed fenders for forfends.
6: Yes. Oh, Frederick. Forfend fender fixer.
5: He was a forfend fender fixer from Florida.
7: You can forfend bad record sales by getting there first to set up your table.
4: Hey, Bill, this voice is in the room.
8: We have one of the voices of this group in this room. His name is...
4: Help him.
6: Pat Bart.
8: Pat Bart.
6: He's a good friend.
9: He's dying over there. Help him.
6: Pat Bart.
3: Perfect.
7: Hey, here are the Guardians.
10: I found...

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1: 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This cut is It's All About Jesus. 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
2: And Kim Hopper.
1: Hey, Tori, what time is it?
3: Well, hey, Hoppers, it's time.
1: Hopper time.
3: I'm glad you asked me that because it is time for a Mayberry moment.
4: Oh, yes.
3: Oh, my gosh.
4: Here we go.
3: Here it goes.
5: From one of the most iconic shows in television history, the common sense, family-oriented storylines of the Andy Griffith Show left its mark on millions, including our resident trivial expert.
3: That's right.
5: And I did pronounce that correct. To bring you this Mayberry moment, here's Kevin.
3: Kevin.
6: Would to God that you got as excited about the word of the day as you do this. But anyway. So, and to preface this, we do this game every now and then, but we've got some serious Andy trivia people in the room here.
4: It's on.
6: Four or five. So we'll do some questions that are a little easier, and you guys might want to bow out of those. And then on some of the harder ones, you can join in. So who would have been the Mayberry barber?
7: Floyd.
3: That would be Floyd.
6: Anybody remember?
4: Oh, Floyd.
5: Are we just going to call him out, or do we raise hands?
6: Well, however you want to do it. Bill, I think you got that one, right?
7: Floyd, yeah.
6: What was Floyd's last name? Do you remember?
8: Forfend.
5: He fixed fenders.
7: Harvey.
6: Yeah. No. And it was not Floyd the barber.
9: No. I got it.
10: Okay. Woody has his
9: Woody
10: hand
9: has
10: up.
9: It. Lawson.
6: Floyd Lawson. Whoa. That's exactly right. You got it.
4: Point of order. Floyd had two last names.
6: Oh, okay. Go ahead.
4: In one particular episode, he was Floyd Colby.
6: Mm-hmm.
4: And then he became Floyd.
7: But not for long.
4: Not for long.
3: No.
4: Was that
3: when that's his married name? Or?
5: Now, in the first season, he wasn't played by Howard McNear.
6: Yep. No, he wasn't. Exactly. And then...
4: You're bringing out the nerd in us.
3: You guys are freaks.
6: And then as the seasons went on, Howard McNear suffered a stroke, and they wrote him back in where he could be seated.
10: That's right.
6: Even though it looked like they did some camera tricks, made it look like he was walking in and out of the courthouse, but he was seated, and Andy wanted to continue working with him.
7: Surely they
6: really
7: did.
6: Really great. No. Well, Bill, we'll do the same for you.
10: I thought we already had.
6: Yes.
3: That's right.
6: And we did when you died 10 years ago.
5: AI was here a lot quicker.
6: That's right.
3: Ushered it in.
11: Well, folks, that's it. That's the Mayberry moment right here on Homecoming Radio.

Just beautiful. The Martins, a cappella, from the project This Is the Time I Must Sing, Going Home, here on Homecoming Radio. Well, this one's going back a few years, the Roop Sisters and the Right Road. And if you're driving right now, thanks for taking Homecoming Radio on your journey. We'd like to think this is the right road to be on. Are you standing?

0: Hi, this is Russ Taff. Hey, Daniel, what time is it?
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3: Take whatever you have and give it away.
4: Dana recently experienced random kindness 2 weeks ago following a windstorm that toppled a large pine tree onto her driveway. She said she was unable to get her vehicle out of the garage because of the fallen tree. When she was online looking for a tree service, Dana heard the sound of chainsaws. When she went out to her front window, she observed two neighbors and their teenage boys cutting up the tree and filling a dump trailer with the cleared debris.
5: Nice.
4: They cut the stump right at the ground, so when they were done, you could hardly tell there was ever a tree there. They did an incredible job and helped me out in a huge way. I want people to know about my wonderful neighbors. It's this kind of generosity that stands as an example to all of us that it's much better to give than to receive. Bringing us today's reminder to
2: give it away.

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2: 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And if you think the Talley name is just limited to what we know now as Lauren and her immediate Talley Trio family, there's a lot of talent in that family name.
3: We've been around a long time, Daniel. My mom and dad started out their careers with different groups. My dad started out with the Hoppers. My mom with a group called the Songmasters. And my Uncle Kirk began his career also with the Hoppers, but he started out as a 16-year-old boy. And he just came out and set the stage on fire every night, and the cathedrals hired him to sing tenor. And during that time in his career, he recorded one of the most iconic songs I think that's ever been in gospel music. Yep. Has a fantastic message, and man, does he sing the roof off of Who Can.
2: Anybody else wear out this album?
4: Yep.
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0: the cathedrals. Mark Bishop, you said you bought this at a store.
1: Well, in our little town that we grew up in, we didn't have a lot of choices, but at the dollar store, they sold albums, had a big album section, the 33s and the 45s, and I spent my own money to get the cathedrals.
2: Wow, yeah, that's right.
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0: 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Emails and letters like these.
1: Joyce in Scappoose, Oregon says, when the news on TV is so depressing, your music is the very best. Keep doing what you are doing. Yeah. I love it.
2: Nice. Yeah.
3: Laura in South Carolina writes, just want to say how much I enjoy listening to Homecoming Radio. It's the only station set in my car. I love to sing along as the Spirit moves me, especially on songs about God's saving grace. When the Spirit moves me to dance, however, that can present a problem.
4: Watch yourself, Laura.
2: 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You know?
5: Careful, Laura.
2: Well, Beth says the best thing they ever did was put Bill Gaither on the radio.
6: Ooh.
2: Now I'll never cancel my subscription. Well, there you go, Beth.
7: Well, what a ringing endorsement.
8: Yeah. Come and listen in to a radio station. Where the I still love the radio. I watch TV every now and then. But
2: you watch the radio every day. Yeah. And that's what you do.
0: Bill's thinking about taking the radio back to black and white. He's a purist.
8: But there is still something about the radio, and we love your notes, and when you keep in touch with us, makes us smile and have a good time.
6: Yes.
8: There are a lot of different cuts on Be Calls Helios. And Gloria and I are happy with all of them. This one we did with the vocal band with Michael and Wes and David and me, I guess.
2: Yeah. I'd say you were there.
9: That would be you.
8: And Mark was
9: also.
8: Mark was also on the camera. So here it is.

0: Okay. Wow. Yeah. Oh, you know, that song has been literally been sung around the world. That is Because He Lives by the Vocal Band.
1: Our goal today was to bring you a smile. And I'm not sure what the rest of the goal was.
2: If only someone had written it down.
3: Well, our goal today was to remind you that the home you've longed to find and the only hope in this life is in one person, Christ Himself. All while encouraging you to find true wisdom, not just learning, and the one answer that is true, the answer found in Christ.
4: That's right.
1: And that will do it for today, but join us the next time where we'll be sure to sing once again, I think, some of your favorites.
3: Yeah. Mm-hmm. Hey, before time gets away from us, I want to give a great big thank you to our support staff, including Jeff Abbey in the booth.
5: Hey, Jeff Abbey.
3: Dave Van Wyk, Lynn, Gina, Kelly, yeah. Brianna, Stan, Adam, yeah. and all the behind-the-scenes folks.
0: That was a kazoo salute.
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1: salute. New Zealand did not have any W's.
10: No W's in New Zealand. 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
2: Well, I thank you, Mr. Southcott. A lovely introduction, of course. And I'm glad you're here, my friend. I welcome you to my home, where for the next hour we can just sit back and relax and listen to some great, and I mean really great music, sung by some exceptional artists from the world of Christian music. Today's show is really going to be extreme. In just a second, I'll tell you, we welcome a new sponsor, by the way. We had to make a little extra room here for Living Air Purifiers, and you and I are going to benefit from the changes, the welcome changes in our environment. More about that after a while. From time to time, of course, we focus our shows on a theme, and today all the songs are going to be about some extreme things. Now, you shouldn't think of that word as something negative, because something extreme can be extremely good. I think as we go along, you'll get a better idea what I'm talking about. Let's just get started with a song from the group Glassbird, you heard me, about something extreme, the weight of the world.

That is Glassbird. I guess we would have to agree that the weight of the world is extreme. Was it Atlas, the old myth about Atlas with the globe on his shoulder? Well, that's a perfect way to describe the burden that Jesus carried to the cross, not just that big wooden beam. Jesus accomplished so much with that extreme act. And if we're going to accomplish great things ourselves, we should set some high, even maybe extreme goals, and keep our hope set high.

I'm sure you recognize the voice of Amy Grant there, helping us keep our hopes set extremely high. And I'll bet you were probably singing along with her, too. I was. 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And the Pat Boone Show continues, bringing you music, expounding on some extreme concepts. And when you think of extreme things, there's probably no one more extreme. Well, there certainly isn't than our Almighty God. Right, Wayne Watson?

Oh, he is most holy, extremely faithful, our amazing, almighty God, the Alpha, the Omega. No wonder we follow him. We're fools if we don't, and the Bible says so. If we keep our eyes on him, he will lead us to some extreme positions farther and higher than we could have thought possible.

That is young Stephen Camp telling us how extremely far we can go if we only trust in our God, to whom all things are possible. We're going to hear some more music on Today, Extremely Certain, so you stay right where you are. 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Hello, good neighbor. Pat Boone here, and believe it or not, I'm having the time of my life. I want to keep you up to date on everything I'm up to, so why don't you follow me on social media? I post about upcoming appearances, pictures, videos, new and old, and my team even runs some great contests and giveaways with prizes like autographed memorabilia, free tickets, and a whole lot more. Find me on Facebook, Twitter, and Instagram, and give me a follow and a like, will you? I'll see you there. And it's the Pat Boone Party Line, and I use that word party advisedly. Your brother Pat here. Today we're rehearing some extremely good music, and hearing some for the first time, of course. Now, one extreme word with respect to time is the word everlasting. Now, that's an extreme concept to grasp.

The talents of George Rowe, singing about an extreme aspect of our amazing God, one we cannot really comprehend. I don't care what your IQ is, you cannot really fully grasp a world that God created and where He was before anything we know existed. 1 hour together is already half over. I'm talking too much. Right after these messages from your local station, we will resume with the music. You stay put, will you?

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1: And now we hasten into the second half of the Pat Boone Show. That's the name that's on my driver's license, so I'm using it on our program here. And I'm glad this show's coming to you across this nation on stations like WZBZ, Selma, North Carolina, KAAB in Batesville, Arkansas. 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Now we're hearing some extreme music, actually songs about extreme ideas, and in this next song, Michael Card, who has very wonderful vision, talks about something extreme we may have to do.

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But when you think of what you get in exchange for doing that, look what you get when you dropped your paltry possessions, what you got in exchange. When we do something extreme like that, if it's for God, it's never for nothing.

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Hello, good neighbor. Pat Boone here, and believe it or not, I'm having the time of my life. I want to keep you up to date on everything I'm up to, so why don't you follow me on social media? 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I'll see you there. This is Pat Boone, and this whole hour we're hearing extreme words and ideas, something that's extremely wonderful and powerful, through the love of Christ.

And that, my dear friend, is the truth. Christ's love is higher, deeper, farther, wider. It's just extreme. Now, Julie Miller wants to tell us that no matter what extreme we have gone to, she's never going to give up on you.

0: 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That's Julie Miller. Keep praying for friends and loved ones, no matter how far they seem from God, because you can't outreach Him. 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
0: Yep, it's been an hour of extremes at the Boone House today. I am enjoying it in extreme fashion. Larnell Harris wants us to know that our God is so extreme, there is no equal to Him.

That is the truth, Larnell, my good brother. Well, we've heard a lot of extreme music in this hour, and I think maybe I've carved out just enough time to sing one myself about our extremely awesome God.

0: Well, my good friend, I'm glad you stopped by for today's show as we focused on some extreme concepts. I sure have enjoyed it. Hope you have too. Will you be sure, make a note, come back right here next week, because I'm going to save your place for you. Be very disappointed if you're not here. Till then, my thanks to our friends at Swiss America. This is your brother Pat. You know I love you, don't you? God bless you.
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0: Let's go back 2,500 years to the Medo-Persian Empire. Here, we meet someone named Esther, a woman who had an identity trap. She sought security through people. The story is amazing, revealing how God can work through subterfuge and the machinations of evil men to accomplish His purposes. Stay with us. From Chicago, this is the Moody Church Hour, a weekly broadcast of worship and teaching with Pastor Philip Miller. Today, the fifth in a series of messages about identity traps. Our Bible character to learn from will be Esther, a woman who sought security through people. Here now is Pastor Philip, along with worship leader Tim Stafford.
1: Well, hey, everybody, and welcome to the Moody Church. We're so glad you've joined us for worship today as we lift high the name of Jesus and discover where our true security lies in this life. We're looking at Esther from the Old Testament, her story, and how she goes from living in the shadows to finding freedom in the security as a child of God that will transform her life. So let's pray that would happen in our lives today. Would you join me in prayer as we begin? Let's pray. Father, we thank you that you are the security our souls most desperately need. You are the safe place where we can be ourselves and know who we truly are. As we look at the life of Esther, would you teach us how to be courageous in our identity as your beloved children? We pray this in Jesus' name. Amen.

Welcome back to Identity Traps. We're looking at 9 ways we lose ourselves and how Jesus makes us whole. We all build an identity around our deep identity needs for significance, security, and satisfaction. And we've been looking, the first 3 messages, we were looking at the significance cluster here, right? We can fall into the trap of looking for significance for our identity in people like Joseph did, or through power like Jacob did, or through possessions like Zacchaeus did. But we ultimately, hopefully, will learn what each of these individuals learned, and that is that our significance that our souls long for is found ultimately in being an adopted child of our Heavenly Father. And in Jesus, that's exactly who we are. We are children of the King. There's no greater significance than that. Now today we're going to turn the corner. We're going to start looking at the security cluster now. We're going to go back 2,500 years, to the Medo-Persian Empire, and we're going to discover Esther's identity trap, which is seeking security through people. Security through people. And we're going to see today how God loves Esther out of her orphan-hearted instincts and into the true security that can only come as a child of God. So we're going to look at the entire book of Esther today. Why do I do this to myself? We're going to look at the entire book of Esther, 10 chapters. Whew, here we go. We're going to see Esther's secret, Esther's peril, and Esther's courage this morning. Esther's secret, peril, and courage. There's your outline. Would you bow your heads? Let's pray as we dive in. Father, teach us where our true security lies this morning. We all want to be safe. We all want to be okay. Teach us how to live as your children for Jesus' sake. Amen. Amen. All right, first of all, Esther's secret. Esther's secret. Go to Esther chapter 1. We're going to look at the first 4 verses quickly here. This is how it begins. Now, in the days of Ahasuerus who reigned from India to Ethiopia over 127 provinces, in those days when King Ahasuerus sat on his royal throne in Susa, the citadel, in the 3rd year of his reign, he gave a feast for all his officials and servants. The army of Persia and Media and all the nobles and governors of the provinces were before him. And while he showed them the riches of his royal glory and the splendor and pomp of his greatness for many days, 180 days. Okay, just pause for a moment. We're obviously in a very ancient setting here. Just to get our bearings, this is toward the end of what we call the exile. So the Jewish people were exiled through a series of events. The first one was the northern kingdom of Israel was defeated by Assyria in 722 BC. They were carried off. Then the southern kingdom of Israel was defeated in 586 by the Babylonians. And there were 3 waves of deportations as people were taken out of the land. And then, and this is what the book of Daniel tells us about, the Medo-Persian Empire rose in 538 BC under the leadership of a guy named Cyrus the Great. You may know his name. And then beginning with Cyrus, the leader of the Medo-Persian Empire, he decides to be Mr. Nice Guy. So the Assyrians, the Babylonians ruled through fear. He's going to try to ingratiate himself to his captive people. And he starts allowing the Jewish people to return to the land. And they return in 3 waves. In 538 BC, a guy named Zerubbabel, this is a great name, say Zerubbabel. Zerubbabel goes back with 50,000 Jewish people to rebuild some of the houses and begin reconstruction of the temple that had been destroyed. In around 458, this is a guess, we're not exactly sure,
Ezra heads back to the land of Israel to do a spiritual rebuilding. So he is going to teach the law of God, and he's going to reestablish spiritual community. Then in 445 BC, Nehemiah goes back, and his task is to rebuild the wall and bring protection to the city. Now, the events of Esther take place between 478 and 473 BC, which is after Zerubbabel, but before Ezra and Nehemiah. Okay, so Zerubbabel's gone back. He's beginning construction on the temple, rebuilding the houses, but Ezra has not gone back to reestablish spiritual worship and all of this in the community. Nehemiah has not gone back to build the wall. Right in the middle, we get the events of Esther. Now, this is important. We're going to see why this is important later. But Mordecai and Esther, the lead characters we're going to meet later in the story, their families had the chance to go back to the land with Zerubbabel, and they chose to stay in Persia. It's an important detail. We'll get there. The events of Esther take place under the fourth Persian king, down from Cyrus the Great. The fourth Persian king is Ahasuerus. He's also known in history as Xerxes I, if you know that name. He ruled from 486 to 465. You can actually go see his tomb in the necropolis in Iran. It's amazing. So our story begins here as Ahasuerus, Xerxes I, throws a lavish feast, 6 months in length, would have had approximately 15,000 guests at this feast. And then he chases it, in verses we didn't read, with a special 7-day feast just for the men of Susa the Citadel. The Susa the Citadel was the inner city within the city, built up higher. The palace is there. And so it was a walled city within the city. It's where all the elites lived. It's where all the power brokers were. The who's who of government and military officials, the social elite, the inner circle. Those are the people at the 7-day feast. And then his wife, Queen Vashti, throws a separate feast for the women. Okay? That's the setup. Now jump down to verse 10, Esther 1, 10 through 12. On the 7th day of the feast, when the heart of the king was merry with wine, he commanded Mehuman, Biztha, Harbona, Bigtha, Abagtha, Zethar, and Carcass, the 7 eunuchs who served in the presence of King. By the way, some of you might be looking for baby names. These would be great. I'll give you $20 if you choose one of these for your child, okay? It's a standing offer. Standing offer. All right. Especially Carcass. That's awesome. So these are the 7 eunuchs who serve in the presence of King Ahasuerus to bring Queen Vashti before the king with her royal crown in order to show the peoples and princes her beauty, for she was lovely to look at. But Queen Vashti refused to come at the king's command delivered by the eunuchs, and the king became enraged and his anger burned within him. So here you have a drunken emperor full of vanity. He summons Vashti to parade around for his drunken friends to gawk at. You know, come wearing your crown, just your crown. And she refuses, and the king is outraged. Don't you know who I am? I'm the greatest king in the world. Verse 16. Then Mehuman said in the presence of the king and his officials, not only against the king has Queen Vashti done wrong, but also against all the officials and all the peoples who are in all the provinces of King Ahasuerus. For the queen's behavior will be made known to all women, causing them to look at their husbands with contempt. And they will say, King Ahasuerus commanded Queen Vashti to be brought before him, and she did not come. This very day, the noble women of Persia and Media who have heard of the queen's behavior will say the same to all the king's officials, and there will be contempt and wrath in plenty. So, this is funny. I mean, it's terrible, but they just, this good old boys club wants to stamp out this women's liberation movement, right, before it gets out of hand, right? So this is their plan. Verse 19, if it please the king, let a royal order go out from him, and let it be written among the laws of the Persians and the Medes so that it may not be repealed, that Vashti is never again to come before King Ahasuerus. And let the king
give her royal position to another who is better than she. So when the decree made by the king is proclaimed throughout all the kingdom, for it is vast. Look at him buttering him up. For it is vast. All the women will give honor to their husbands, high and low alike. This advice pleased the king and the princes, and the king did as Memucan proposed. So that's how King Ahasuerus becomes queenless. Okay? It's all set up to the main story. Now, between chapters 1 and 2, there's a time gap of 4 years. During this time, Ahasuerus, Xerxes I, launches a campaign against ancient Greece, which is thwarted. It's recorded for us in Herodotus's History of the Persian Wars. The Spartans, if you know this story, the 300 Spartans under Leonidas repel him. They hold their ground, and Ahasuerus, or Xerxes, however you want to call him, is sent back to Persia, lonely, insecure, devastated. Okay? And his staff see him moping about, and they're like, we've got to find a way to get his head off of this defeat. Okay? Chapter 2, verse 2. Then the king's young men who attended him said, let beautiful young virgins be sought out for the king. And let the king appoint officers in all the provinces of his kingdom to gather all the beautiful young virgins to the harem in Susa the citadel, under the custody of Hegi, the king's eunuch who is in charge of the women. Let their cosmetics be given to them, and let the young women who pleases the king be queen instead of Vashti. This pleased the king, and he did so. So in Susa the citadel, again, the city within the city where all the social elites lived, they would have rounded up at least dozens of young women, probably of teenaged age. And they were rounded up, brought into the king's harem. Only one of them is going to be queen. So this is sort of like the Bachelor Medo-Persian edition, okay? Only one big difference, and that is these girls are not volunteering. They're conscripted. And this isn't all that romantic because, remember, the king is not a very good guy. He's egotistical, he's angry, he's impulsive, he's lustful, he's dehumanizing. He just discarded Vashti for almost no reason, right? Now he's using his power to exploit and use these women for his own selfish gain. I mean, this is not a good situation, okay? It's kind of messed up. Esther chapter 2, verses 5, 7 to 10. Now, there was a Jew in Susa, the citadel, whose name was Mordecai. He was bringing up Hadassah, that is Esther, the daughter of his uncle, for she had neither father nor mother. The young woman had a beautiful figure and was lovely to look at, and when her father and mother died, Mordecai took her as his own daughter. So when the king's order and his edict were proclaimed, and when many young women were gathered in Susa the citadel in custody of Hegai, Esther was also taken into the king's palace and put in the custody of Hegai, who had charge of the women. And the young woman pleased him and won his favor. And he quickly provided her with cosmetics and a portion of food and with 7 chosen young women from the king's palace and advanced her and her young women to the best place in the harem. Esther had not made known her people or her kindred. She's not explaining that she's a Jew, for Mordecai had commanded her not to make it known. So here we have Hadassah, which in Hebrew means myrtle. Her Persian name is Esther, which means star. You can hear it in there, Esther, right? Esther. She's an orphan. Her father and mother have passed away, and so now her cousin Mordecai is raising her. Mordecai lives in Susa, the citadel. This is not an insignificant detail. This is, again, where all the upwardly mobile people lived. It was very expensive, but it's where the affluent and the in crowd were. This is important because not only did Mordecai and his family choose to stay in Persia when they had the chance to go back with Zerubbabel and rebuild the city and trust in the work of God in rebuilding the people, but now he is moved into the very heart of Persian society. He's ambitious, you see. He's well connected. He's in with the right circles. He's blending in to Persian life. And he's slowly selling out. I think that's why he tells Esther to keep her Jewish identity secret.
He's like, look, don't let your Jewishness get in the way of being the queen of Persia. Don't let it get in the way of climbing the social ladder. The king doesn't want a Jew for a wife. Keep that quiet. Keep that little fact to yourself. Now, I admit I'm pretty disappointed with Mordecai right here, because his job as the surrogate father was to protect Esther. Yes? That's his whole job. But nowhere does he try to get her out of this awful situation. He doesn't move out of the citadel. He doesn't protest once against what's happening. He doesn't advise Esther to resist in any way. Any dad worth their salt would coach their daughter to find a way to disqualify herself from this situation. Be loud and obnoxious, chew with your mouth open, whatever it takes. Don't become a finalist. Do what Daniel, Shadrach, Meshach, and Abednego did when they found a way. They said, listen, we're not going to eat the meat sacrificed to idols. Find some moral line, Esther, and hold your ground. Stay true to the Lord. He'll be with you. I don't want my relative's little girl to get used up and discarded, or to sleep her way to the top in order to marry some pagan playboy known for drunkenness, narcissism, and rage. No amount of riches and opulence is worth it. None of that can make up for a bad marriage. But Mordecai doesn't say any of that, does he? He doesn't do what a good father should have done. He doesn't step up and protect Esther. Now, why? I think it's because Mordecai thought this was a good deal. This was their big break. I mean, Esther could be queen of Persia. This is their ticket to the inner sanctuary of Persian society. All of Mordecai's strategic efforts are starting to pay off. He was right to stay in Persia. He was right to relocate to the citadel. And now Esther has a shot to be queen, live in the palace. All his dreams are coming true. Friends, don't you see, Mordecai is not trusting in God here. He's not behaving like a faithful Israelite. Choice after choice, he's selling out, and he's using Esther now to get ahead in Persian society. It's really quite sad, actually. And Esther, I think, Esther just wants to be safe. You know, her own parents aren't there to protect her. Mordecai isn't stepping up to protect her. Well, maybe if she just does whatever it takes to please the king, maybe his protection will be enough. Esther 2, verse 12. Now, when the turn came for each woman to go into King Ahasuerus, after being 12 months under the regulations for the women, 12 months of beauty pampering. How about that? Since this was the regular period of their beautifying, 6 months with oil of myrrh and 6 months with spices and ointments for women. When the young women went into the king in this way, she was given whatever she desired to take with her from the harem to the king's palace. In the evening, she would go in, and in the morning, she would return to the second harem in the custody of Shazgaz. Oh, another good name. $50 if you name your kid Shazgaz, okay? The king's eunuch who was in charge of the concubines. She would not go into the king again unless the king delighted in her and she was summoned by name. So here's the deal. You get one night with the king, whatever clothing, whatever supplies, whatever you want to make the night memorable, it's yours. And in the morning, you're just a concubine unless the king remembers your name. And then you get a second interview, okay? So the name of the game is to make an unforgettable first impression. And so these ladies are all trying to outdo the others, trying to be more beautiful, more alluring, more seductive. They're using every trick in the book. Verse 15, when the turn came for Esther to go into the king, she asked for nothing except what Haggai, the king's eunuch, who had charge of the women, advised. He knows what the king likes. He gives her the inside scoop. Now Esther was winning favor in all the eyes of those who saw her,
And when Esther was taken to King Ahasuerus into his royal palace in the 10th month, which is the month of Tebeth, in the 7th year of his reign, the king loved Esther more than all the women. She won grace and favor in his sight, more than all the virgins. And so he set the royal crown on her head and made her queen instead of Vashti. And thus Esther, the nobody, the Jew, becomes the queen of Persia. And Esther finds herself coming under the protection of the most powerful person on the planet. And so don't you see, friends, Esther's identity is formed around finding security through people. Finding security through people. Esther will be whomever she needs to be to make the king happy and to know the security of his protection. And it's easy, friends, to fall into this kind of a trap of looking to people for security when we need a romantic partner to know that we're okay, or we need to fit in with a certain group in order to feel safe, or we need a virtue signal that we're on the trending side of the latest cultural moment to be secure. Whenever we decide that we will be whomever we need to be to fit in, we're looking for security through people. And like Esther, we live like orphans in the universe. That's Esther's secret, okay? Now, Esther's peril. At the end of chapter 2, which we won't read, Mordecai overhears a couple of disgruntled palace employees named Bigthan and Teresh planning to assassinate the king, and he turns them in. And both end up executed. The king is safe, and Mordecai ends up on the king's radar. But the king still doesn't know the connection between Esther and Mordecai. Chapter 3, verse 1. After these things, King Ahasuerus promoted Haman, the Agagite, the son of Hammedatha, and advanced him and his throne above all the officials who were with him. And all the king's servants who were at the king's gate bowed down and paid homage to Haman, for the king had so commanded concerning him. But Mordecai did not bow down or pay homage. So now we have a new character. This is Haman the Agagite. He's promoted to be the viceroy, the right-hand man of the king. All the servants are bowing down, paying homage, except for one, and that's Mordecai, who won't bow. Why? Well, it may be moral conviction. God's people were to bow down and worship God alone, and this is more than just reverence. This is homage. This is worship. And maybe Mordecai is refusing on principle. But there also appears to be something deeper than that, and that's ancestral hostility. Haman is not of Persian ethnicity. He's an Agagite, a descendant of Agag, the Amalekite king, the sworn enemy of Israel that King Saul refused to kill as God ordered him to do. This is in 1 Samuel 15. And ever since Saul let Agag live, there had been animosity and constant conflict between the Jews and the Amalekites. And so as Haman walks by, Mordecai no doubt is thinking, I'm not bowing down to that Agagite. No way. If he comes after me to retaliate, he doesn't know it, but I just saved the king's life. I've got that pretty little ace up the sleeve if things get out of hand. Now, Haman notices that here's a Jew refusing to bow down. It's very ethnic. It irks him. Haman decides that this dishonor is the perfect excuse to go after not just Mordecai, but every single one of the Jewish people. He decides to finish what great-great-great-great-great-grandfather Agag started. He's going to wipe out the Jewish people once and for all. That's his plan. Esther 3, verse 8. Then Haman said to King Ahasuerus, there is a certain people scattered abroad and dispersed among the peoples in all the provinces of your kingdom. Their laws are different from those of every other people, and they do not keep the king's laws. So it is not to the king's profit to tolerate them. If it please the king, let it be decreed that they be destroyed. And I will pay 10,000 talents of silver. It's over $100 million, okay? It's a lot of money. I will pay 10,000 talents of silver into the hands of those who have charge of the king's business, that they may put it into the king's treasuries.
So the king took his signet ring from his hand and gave it to Haman the Agagite, the son of Hammedatha, the enemy of the Jews. The signet ring was used to sign documents, to press it into wax as a signature. Giving the ring is a blank check. Whatever you need to do, Haman, you've got it. Verse 13, letters were sent by couriers to all the king's provinces with instructions to destroy, kill, and annihilate all the Jews, young and old, women and children, in one day, the 13th day of the 12th month, which is the month of Adar, and to plunder their goods. So in 11 months' time from this proclamation, the Jews are to be destroyed, killed, and annihilated, all of them, men, women, children, everybody. This is state-sanctioned genocide. And when the Jews heard the news, they wept for the doom that had befallen them. But Mordecai sends a message to Esther, pleading with her to intervene on behalf of her people. And this is how she replied. Esther 4, verse 11. All the king's servants and the people of the king's provinces know that if any man or woman goes to the king inside the inner court without being called, there is but one law: to be put to death, except the one to whom the king holds out the golden scepter so that he may live. But as for me, I've not been called to come into the king these 30 days. If I approach the Persian king without his summons and he's in a bad mood, I'm a goner. And besides that, I don't even know where I stand with him now. I mean, it's been a month since he wanted me around. He's much more interested in his harem than me these days. It's a risk. To which Mordecai responds, verse 13, do not think to yourself that in the king's palace you will escape any more than all the other Jews. For if you keep silent at this time, relief and deliverance will rise for the Jews from another place. But you and your father's house will perish. And who knows whether you have not come to the kingdom for such a time as this. Esther, you won't be able to escape this one. Sure, nobody knows you're a Jew yet, but it'll come out. And when it does, they're going to come for you too. There'll be nowhere to run, no place to hide, and no one to protect you. And in this moment, friends, Esther's security is shattered. The very king who she had looked to for protection, it is his ring that is on the decree that has sealed her peril, right? Esther's orphan-hearted identity strategy, in the end, leaves her insecure and vulnerable. Esther's orphan-hearted identity strategy leaves her insecure and vulnerable. Think about it. She's lost the protection of her parents. Mordecai has failed to keep her safe. And now her own husband is neglecting her. And her life is hanging by a thread. She's insecure, she's scared, she's vulnerable. Where can she possibly turn? That's Esther's peril. Now, Esther's courage. Esther's courage. Chapter 4, verse 16. This is Esther's reply. Go and gather all the Jews to be found in Susa and hold a fast on my behalf. Do not eat or drink for 3 days, night or day. I and my young women will also fast as you do. Then I will go to the king, though it is against the law. And if I perish, I perish. So Esther calls a fast. She knows she can't face this moment alone. She needs the solidarity of her own people. But more than that, she needs the protection of

Ironically, the absence of the name of God actually helps you see him more clearly, can't you? And so as a reader, you're supposed to auto-fill God's name, his sovereignty, into the story. And I think in the same way, we are meant to auto-fill prayer into this fast. Because of course they prayed. Why do you fast if you're not going to pray? The whole point of fasting is to pray and fast. It's an intensification of prayer. And ironically, the absence of the word prayer draws our attention. We actually can see it more clearly. So in this moment, what I think is going on is that Esther realizes she needs protection beyond anything the king will be able to provide. And so she calls a fast because she's beginning to look for protection somewhere else. Okay? Esther chapter 5. Let's keep going. On the third day, Esther put on her royal robes and stood in the inner court of the king's palace in front of the king's quarters, where the king was sitting on his royal throne inside the throne room opposite the entrance to the palace. So here we are, right? Heart pounding, palms sweating, throat thickening. And when the king saw Queen Esther standing there in the court, she won favor in his sight, and he held out to Esther the golden scepter that was in his hand. And Esther approached and touched the tip of the scepter. And the king said to her, "What is it, Queen Esther? What is your request? It shall be given you even to the half of my kingdom." And Esther said, "If it please the king, let the king and Haman come today to a feast that I have prepared for the king." And the king said, "Bring Haman quickly so that we may do as Esther has asked." So the king and Haman came to the feast that Esther had prepared. This is so savvy. She doesn't come right out with her heart's request. She's building up to it. And she knows her man. She knows how he loves a good feast. And she wants to remind him what he's been missing this whole month without her being around. She knows the way to his heart. And then she includes Haman in the invitation, because you keep your friends close and your enemies closer. Yes, Godfather reference in Chicago. Nailed it. Okay. As they were drinking wine after the feast, the king said to Esther, "What is your wish? It shall be granted you. And what is your request? Even to the half of my kingdom, it shall be fulfilled." Then Esther answered, "My wish and my request is, if I found favor in the sight of the king, and may it please the king to grant my wish and fulfill my request, let the king and Haman come to the feast that I will prepare for them, and tomorrow I will do as the king has said." This is amazing. She's so coy. She knows what she's doing. She's letting the suspense ripen. She knows him. She knows how her mystique intrigued him, and how now she's got him curious, and he's like a dog with a bone, and he can't let it go, right? So then the king and Haman, they head out, and they have very different nights, very different evenings. Haman, whose hate for the unbowing Mordecai is rising to a fever pitch, builds a pike gallows, a giant wooden spike, 50 cubits, 75 feet high, to impale him on one day. He's dreaming of murder. The king, on the other hand, can't dream at all. He has trouble sleeping. He orders the royal archives to be read, and it just so happens that the guy picks the section where Mordecai found out the assassination plot and turned him in. And the king goes, "Did we ever do anything for that guy?" And they said, "No." And he said, "Well, let's solve that tomorrow." And so the king orders Haman to go through the streets and give Mordecai a parade, which incenses Haman even more. So here we are, fast forward. We're now in the evening of the second feast that Esther threw, and this is her finest hour. This is Esther chapter 7. So the king and Haman went in to feast with Queen Esther, and on the second day they were drinking wine after the feast. The king again said to Esther, "What is your wish, Queen Esther? It shall be granted you. What is your request? Even to the half of my kingdom, it shall be fulfilled." Okay, this is it, the point of no return. Then Queen Esther answered, "If I found favor in your sight, O king, and if it please the king, let my life be granted me for my wish, and my people for my request. For we have been sold,
I and my people to be destroyed, to be killed, to be annihilated. If we had been sold merely as slaves, men and women, I would have been silent.

0: for our affliction is not to be compared with the loss to the king. In this moment, Esther finally owns her Jewish heritage. And in doing so, she steps into the crosshairs to be annihilated along with everyone else in the Jewish people. This is bold and gutsy. And notice her diplomacy. If it had just been slavery, I wouldn't have said anything. Because it's not compared to the inconvenience, the loss to you, the king. What are the losses that he's going to face? Well, he's going to lose his viceroy, Haman. It's Esther or Haman, right? He's going to lose the 10,000 talents of silver that were going to go into the treasury. The king's going to lose credibility in the eyes of all the people because it's his signet ring that's on the decree. But the king isn't aware of any of that yet. Verse 5, then King Ahasuerus said to Queen Esther, "Who is he? Where is he that has dared to do this?" And Esther said, "A foe, an enemy, this wicked Haman." And then Haman was terrified before the king and the queen. This dramatic, biting, forceful staccato is in the Hebrew. It's hard to convey. This foe, this enemy, this wicked Haman. This is so courageous. This is so brave. Where did it come from? Where did all of this come from? Friends, Esther's courage reveals that she has found a greater security through a better protector. Don't you see that? Esther's courage reveals that she has found a greater security through a better protector. Esther's willingness to put herself at risk before the king shows that his protection is not the one that she's trusting in anymore. She's not taking refuge in his protection. She's looking elsewhere for security. She's finding protection under the shadow of another. Don't you see? She's begun to take refuge in God. She's throwing herself on his protection. She's resting her soul on his goodness to her. She's identifying herself as a child of the covenant-keeping God. This is an identity transformation. Now the question is, will God come through for her? Will he come through for her? Or will God do what every other human being has done all along and betray her trust? This is a gutsy move. Esther chapter 7, verse 7. When the king rose in his wrath from the wine drinking and went into the palace garden. Why? First of all, why doesn't he immediately jump to Esther's defense? Why doesn't he just go, boom, well, you're out of here, Haman? Because he's conflicted. He does not know what to do. Esther, wives in the ancient world were political tools in many ways. They helped you create stability in your kingdom. And, you know, it wasn't the romantic culture that we have today. And so he's not sure, does he want his wife or does he want his right-hand man? Now, Haman's well-connected. He's rich. I mean, he's an asset. Okay, so he's conflicted. King leaves. But Haman stayed to beg for his life from Queen Esther. For he saw that harm was determined against him by the king. So he sees where this might be going. And the king returned from the palace garden to the place where they were drinking wine as Haman was falling on the couch where Esther was. Now, this is opaque to us, but according to Persian law, no man was to come within 7 feet of one of the members of the king's harem. Standards were even higher for the queen. To invade their personal space was to violate them. In people's minds. So when Haman falls on the queen's couch, he's massively out of line. And the king said, "Will he even assault the queen in my presence, in my own house?" And as the word left the mouth of the king, they covered Haman's face, put a bag over his head. Then Harbona, one of the eunuchs in attendance on the king, said, "Moreover, the gallows that Haman has prepared for Mordecai, whose word saved the king, is standing at Haman's house, 50 cubits high." And the king said, "Hang him on that." So they hanged Haman on the gallows that he had prepared for Mordecai, and then the wrath of the king abated. So God, friends, comes through for Esther and for all of his people. And Haman is impaled on the pike gallows that he built for Mordecai. Mordecai is promoted. He gets Haman's job. He gets to be viceroy. And then the law that had been written that was irrevocable, the law of the Medes and Persians, could not be revoked. Esther and Mordecai talked the king into a strategy to issue a new decree to allow the Jewish people to defend themselves against attack, to arm themselves and defend. And on the 13th day of the 12th month, when the genocidal onslaught occurred, the Jewish people defended themselves, and some 75,000 Persians actually died attacking them, which was a tragic loss of life, right? Now, just a quick aside here. If only Saul had obeyed God. Have you ever thought of that? All of this could have been avoided. God knew there was a genocidal maniac in his lineage. And God would have to rise up and protect his people, and 75,000 Persians would be senselessly lost because of Haman's plot. See, Saul thought he was being more merciful than God when he spared Agag's life. But he wasn't. He wasn't. He was badly wrong. Friends, never underestimate the danger of your disobedience. Never underestimate the danger of your disobedience. But through it all, God protects his people. That's the main point. God is faithful when his people have been faithless. And through the courage of Queen Esther, God saved the day. And Esther discovers that to be a child of the covenant-keeping God is the safest possible place on earth. To be a child of the living God beats being queen of Persia every day. Every day. Because the security our souls seek is found in the protection of our Father. The security our souls seek is found in protection of our Father. Friends, that's better than being in the in crowd. It's better than being popular. It's better than being on the right side of this cultural moment, being in the inner circle. It's the safest place to be as a child of the Most High God. And I think there's something beautifully ironic here, because the way we become children of God is because of what Jesus did for us, right? He saved us. At the end of the book of Esther, the wicked man is hung on the tree, and the righteous man wears the crown and the robes. But in Jesus' story, the righteous man is hung on the tree, and you and I get to wear the robe and the crown. Because salvation came differently the second time around. And that's why we are children of God. It's because of him. As the Apostle Paul writes in Romans chapter 8, what then shall we say against these things? If God is for us, who can be against us? Who shall separate us from the love of Christ? Shall tribulation or distress or persecution or famine or nakedness or danger or sword? No. In all these things, we are more than conquerors through him who loved us. For I am sure that neither death nor life nor angels or rulers nor things present nor things to come nor powers nor height nor depth nor anything else in all creation will be able to separate us from the love of God that is in Christ Jesus our Lord. Amen. Friends, on the cross, Jesus lost security to secure you forever as a child of God. And no matter what happens, we're going to be okay because Jesus is with us always. He said, behold, I am with you always to the very end of the age. You can't beat security like that. Amen? Amen. Amen. Let's pray. Father, forgive us for looking to the wrong things to make us safe. Help us to rest as your beloved children under your good, watchful care. You're a good father. And we give ourselves to you. In Jesus' name, amen. want to read for our benediction these words. This is a psalm that was written on behalf of the Jewish people, confessing their trust in God, that He would be their protector and their defender. God is our refuge and our strength, a very present help in trouble. Therefore, we will not fear, though the earth gives way, and though the mountains be moved into the heart of the sea, though its waters roar and foam, though the mountains tremble at its swelling. There is a river whose streams make glad the city of God, the holy habitation of the Most High. God is in the midst of her. She shall not be moved. God will help her when the morning dawns. The nations rage. The kingdoms totter. He utters his voice. The earth melts. The Lord of hosts is with us. The God of Jacob is our fortress. Come, behold the works of the Lord, how he has brought desolations on the earth. He makes wars cease to the ends of the earth. He breaks the bow and shatters the spear. He burns the chariots with fire. Be still and know that I am God. I will be exalted among the nations. I will be exalted in all the earth. The Lord of hosts is with us. The God of Jacob is our fortress.
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Here's Western Alaska's weather outlook from KICY AM 850. For eastern Norton Sound and the Nulato Hills, including Stebbins and Shaktuluk, sunny skies today, highs to the lower 60s, north winds to 10 miles an hour. And tonight, mostly clear, lows in the mid-30s, northwest winds to 10 miles an hour, becoming west after midnight. For St. Lawrence Island, including Gamble and Savunga, sunny skies today, highs in the upper 30s, north winds to 10 miles an hour. And tonight, partly cloudy, lows in the lower 30s, west winds to 15 miles an hour. For the Bering Strait coast, including Brevik Mission and Diomede, sunny skies today with highs in the mid-30s, north winds to 15 miles an hour. And tonight, mostly clear this evening, then becoming mostly cloudy, lows around 30, north winds to 10 miles an hour. For the Yukon Delta coast, including Alakanuk and Mountain Village, sunny skies today with highs in the mid-50s, north winds to 10 miles an hour. And tonight, mostly clear, lows in the mid-30s, north winds to 10 miles an hour. For the lower Yukon River, including St. Mary's and Marshall, sunny skies today with highs in the lower 60s, northwest winds to 10 miles an hour. And tonight, mostly clear, lows in the upper 30s, northwest winds to 15 miles an hour, becoming northeast after midnight. For the Kuskokwim Delta, including Eek and Chivac, partly cloudy this morning, then becoming mostly sunny, highs in the lower 60s, northwest winds to 15 miles an hour. And tonight, mostly clear, lows in the mid-30s, variable winds to 10 miles an hour. And for the southern Seward Peninsula coast, including Nome and Banner Creek, sunny skies today, highs in the mid-50s with light winds. And tonight, clear skies this evening, then becoming cloudy, lows around 40, southwest winds to 10 miles an hour, becoming northwest after midnight. I'm Patty Burchill. That's the weather forecast from KICY. AM 850.

0: It's school sports, and it's a game, our game. 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
2: I saw you at the game the other night. Yeah, you, up there getting mad, acting like we're all out there making a million a game. 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This isn't the pros.

Yeah.

Father God, I pray that our families will come together right now and seek your face. You will forgive our sins and you'll heal our incredible land. In the name of the only Savior, Jesus Christ. Amen.

Here are today's Ptarmigan Telegraph messages from KICY AM 850. To the village of St. Michael from the city of St. Michael, stop by the city office to pick up a survey, the Typhoon Murbach Unmet Needs Assessment, for any household needs yet to be met related to Typhoon Murbach. The deadline to complete the survey is May 31st. Once again, to the village of St. Michael from the city of St. Michael, stop by the city office to pick up a survey, the Typhoon Murbach Unmet Needs Assessment, for any household needs yet to be met related to Typhoon Murbach. The deadline to complete the survey is May 31st. And to the residents of Teller and Brevig Mission from Graphite 1, the community meeting scheduled for June 1st in Brevig Mission has been postponed to a date yet to be determined. There will be a community meeting in Teller Tuesday, June 2nd from 2 to 5 p.m. at the Teller School. Learn about the ongoing permitting process and the next steps for the project. For more information, call 907-687-1184. Once again, to the residents of Teller and Brevig Mission from Graphite 1, the community meeting scheduled for June 1st in Brevig Mission has been postponed to a date yet to be determined. There will be a community meeting in Teller Tuesday, June 2nd from 2 to 5 p.m. at the Teller School. Learn about the ongoing permitting process and the next steps for the project. For more information, call 907-687-1184. And if you have a personal message you'd like us to send for you, give us a call, 1-800-478-5429 or 907-443-2213. You can also send an email to office@kicy.org, and we'll get your Ptarmigan Telegraph message on the air.

0: Here's Western Alaska's weather outlook from KICY AM 850. For eastern Norton Sound and the Nulato Hills, including Stebbins and Shaktuluk, sunny skies today, highs to the lower 60s, north winds to 10 miles an hour. And tonight, mostly clear, lows in the mid-30s, northwest winds to 10 miles an hour, becoming west after midnight. For St. Lawrence Island, including Gamble and Savunga, sunny skies today, highs in the upper 30s, north winds to 10 miles an hour. And tonight, partly cloudy, lows in the lower 30s, west winds to 15 miles an hour. For the Bering Strait coast, including Brevig Mission and Diomede, sunny skies today with highs in the mid-30s, north winds to 15 miles an hour. And tonight, mostly clear this evening, then becoming mostly cloudy, lows around 30, north winds to 10 miles an hour. For the Yukon Delta coast, including Alakanuk and Mountain Village, sunny skies today with highs in the mid-50s, north winds to 10 miles an hour. And tonight, mostly clear, lows in the mid-30s, north winds to 10 miles an hour. For the lower Yukon River, including St. Mary's and Marshall, sunny skies today with highs in the lower 60s, northwest winds to 10 miles an hour. And tonight, mostly clear, lows in the upper 30s, northwest winds to 15 miles an hour, becoming northeast after midnight. For the Kuskokwim Delta, including Eek and Chivac, partly cloudy this morning, then becoming mostly sunny, highs in the lower 60s, northwest winds to 15 miles an hour. And tonight, mostly clear, lows in the mid-30s, variable winds to 10 miles an hour. And for the southern Seward Peninsula coast, including Nome and Banner Creek, sunny skies today, highs in the mid-50s with light winds. And tonight, clear skies this evening, then becoming cloudy, lows around 40, southwest winds to 10 miles an hour, becoming northwest after midnight. I'm Patty Burchill. That's the weather forecast from KICY. AM 850.
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2: This is the Alaska Department of Fish and Game with a Yukon River subsistence fishing announcement, recorded on Tuesday, May 26th. This year, the Chinook and summer chum runs are forecasted to be well below average and unable to provide any surplus for harvest. Subsistence fishing closures will start based on historic Chinook salmon run timing. In the coastal district, from the Naskanaw Peninsula north to Point Romanoff, and in District 1, including the communities of Chivac, Hooper Bay, Scammon Bay, Black River, Nunamiqua, Alakanuk, Ammonic, and Kotlik, subsistence fishing is open 24 hours per day, 7 days per week, with 7.5-inch or smaller mesh gillnets. Effective 8 p.m. Monday, June 1st, Chinook and chum salmon fishing will close. Gillnets of 4-inch or smaller mesh may be used to target non-salmon and are restricted to 60 feet or less in length and must be operated as a set net near shore. Selective gear types including dip nets, beach seines, and hook and line may be used to target non-salmon as well as pink and sockeye salmon. However, Chinook and chum salmon must be released alive. In District 2, including Mountain Village, Pitkus Point, St. Mary's, Pilot Station, and Marshall, subsistence fishing is open 24 hours per day, 7 days per week, with 7.5-inch or smaller mesh gillnets. Effective 8 p.m. Wednesday, June 3rd, Chinook and chum salmon fishing will close. Gillnets of 4-inch or smaller mesh may be used to target non-salmon, but are restricted to 60 feet or less in length and must be operated as a set net near shore. Selective gear types, including dip nets, beach seines, and hook and line, may be used to target non-salmon as well as pink and sockeye salmon. However, Chinook and chum salmon must be released alive. As a reminder, gillnets may not be submerged during ice-free months, and gillnets must have visible floating corks. All gillnets must be marked with a buoy that has the fisherman's first initial, last name, and address. The subsistence fishing schedule is available 24 hours per day at 1-866-479-7387. The Ammonic office will open for the season on June 3rd. Regular business hours are Monday to Friday, 8 a.m. to 5 p.m., closed Saturdays and Sundays. If you have any questions about this or any other announcement, please call the Fairbanks office at 907-459-7274 until further notice. Please note that there is a federal special action in place and federal closures align with this announcement. Contact Holly Carroll at 907-351-3029 for more information.
3: This is the Alaska Department of Fish and Game in Nome with an informational update for Norton Sound salmon, subsistence schedules, herring, and crab fisheries. Subsistence fishermen are reminded that a subsistence fishing permit is required to retain salmon caught while subsistence fishing in the Port Clarence District and the Cape Woolley, Nome, Gullivan, and Elam subdistricts. The Cape Woolley area has been included in the Nome Subdistrict subsistence permit this year and is not a standalone permit as in previous years. In the Nome Subdistrict, the subsistence fishing schedule will go into effect June 15th. Marine waters east of Cape Nome

0: The subsistence gillnet fishing is open. Unless closed by emergency order, beach seining will remain open during the gillnet fishing periods through August 15th. Fishermen are reminded that gillnets are restricted to no more than 50 feet in freshwater and 300 feet in marine waters, and a net may not block more than one half of any stream, channel, or side channel. Beginning June 15th in the Shaktulik and Unalakleet areas, subdistricts 5 and 6, marine and fresh waters will close to conserve king salmon in an effort to achieve escapement goals. The first closure to subsistence fishing in the fresh and marine waters of subdistricts 5 and 6 will be at midnight on the evening of June 14th. The Unalakleet River drainage downstream from the North River and all the North River drainage will close to all subsistence fishing, except for dip nets and cast nets. Any king salmon caught in a cast net or dip net must be immediately returned to the water unharmed. Set gill nets with a mesh size of 4 inches or less may continue to be fished in the Unalakleet River drainage upstream of the North River confluence to target non-salmon species. Beach seining for salmon in all of subdistricts 5 and 6 waters is closed. The Pilgrim River will be open to net fishing with an annual household limit of 3 kings and 25 sockeye salmon. Additionally, Port Clarence waters will be open for 24 hours per day, 7 days per week, with standard gear requirements. If escapement projections indicate the Pilgrim River escapement goal range of 6,800 to 36,000 sockeye salmon will be attained, the department may liberalize the household limit for sockeye salmon in future announcements. Winter king crab subsistence reports are due and are required to be submitted whether the permit holder fished or not. Failure to report can result in the loss of future permits and or fines. The summer season commercial crab open access and CDQ fisheries will open at noon on June 15th. Herring fishing for bait is currently open in southern Norton Sound. Fishermen are reminded that they must ensure they have a market prior to engaging in commercial fishing activities. For any questions regarding the upcoming fishing season, please call Fish and Game in Nome at 907-443-5167 or 1-800-560-2271. This has been an informational update from the Alaska Department of Fish and Game in Nome. Hey, stay safe out there and good luck.
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2: The next Nome tide will be a high tide at 3:35 p.m., followed by a low tide at 11:50 p.m. The marine forecast for Western Alaska coastal waters out to 15 nautical miles posted at 3:46 a.m. Saturday, May 30th, outlook to Sunday. Zone 2802, Doll Point to Quick Pack. Today, northwest winds 10 knots, seas 3 feet. Tonight, north winds 10 knots, seas 3 feet. Sunday, northwest winds 5 knots, seas 2 feet. Zone 2803, Quick Pack to Cape Stevens. Today, northeast winds 10 knots. Tonight, north winds 10 knots. Sunday, west winds 5 knots. Zone 2804, Cape Stevens to Moses Point. Today, north winds 15 knots, seas 3 feet, subsiding. Tonight, west winds 10 knots, seas 2 feet. Sunday, south winds 10 knots, seas 2 feet. Zone 2805, Moses Point to Sledge Island. Today, north winds 10 knots becoming west, seas 2 feet. Tonight and Sunday, west winds 10 knots, seas 2 feet. Zone 2806, Sledge Island to Wales. Today, north winds 15 knots, seas 3 feet. Tonight, northwest winds 15 knots, seas 3 feet. Sunday, south winds 10 knots, seas 2 feet. Zone 28C

16, the south side of St. Lawrence Island. Today, north winds 15 knots, seas 3 feet. Tonight, north winds 10 knots, seas 3 feet. Sunday, west winds 10 knots, seas 2 feet. Zone 28-17, the north side of St. Lawrence Island. Today, north winds 15 knots, seas 5 feet, subsiding. Tonight, northwest winds 10 knots, seas 3 feet. Sunday, west winds 15 knots, seas 3 feet.

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1: Here's Western Alaska's weather outlook from KICY AM 850. For eastern Norton Sound and the Nulato Hills, including Stebbins and Shaktuluk, sunny skies today, highs to the lower 60s, north winds to 10 miles an hour. And tonight, mostly clear, lows in the mid-30s, northwest winds to 10 miles an hour, becoming west after midnight. For St. Lawrence Island, including Gamble and Savunga, sunny skies today, highs in the upper 30s, north winds to 10 miles an hour. And tonight, partly cloudy, lows in the lower 30s, west winds to 15 miles an hour. For the Bering Strait coast, including Brevik Mission and Diomede, sunny skies today with highs in the mid-30s, north winds to 15 miles an hour. And tonight, mostly clear this evening, then becoming mostly cloudy. Lows around 30, north winds to 10 miles an hour. For the Yukon Delta coast, including Alakanuk and Mountain Village, sunny skies today with highs in the mid-50s, north winds to 10 miles an hour. And tonight, mostly clear, lows in the mid-30s, north winds to 10 miles an hour. For the lower Yukon River, including St. Mary's and Marshall, sunny skies today with highs in the lower 60s, northwest winds to 10 miles an hour. And tonight, mostly clear, lows in the upper 30s, northwest winds to 15 miles an hour, becoming northeast after midnight. For the Kuskokwim Delta, including Eek and Chivac, partly cloudy this morning, then becoming mostly sunny, highs in the lower 60s, northwest winds to 15 miles an hour. And tonight, mostly clear, lows in the mid-30s, variable winds to 10 miles an hour. And for the southern Seward Peninsula coast, including Nome and Banner Creek, sunny skies today, highs in the mid-50s with light winds. And tonight, clear skies this evening, then becoming cloudy, lows around 40, southwest winds to 10 miles an hour, becoming northwest after midnight. I'm Patty Burchell. That's the weather forecast from KICY. AM 850.

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1: Welcome to another edition of Singspiration. I'm Bertha Silinalik Kowiluk. Thanks for joining us this evening as we bring you music recorded by your friends, neighbors, and relatives right here in Western Alaska.

0: decided to reach out to the quit line because I was tired of tobacco, tired of being stuck with that addiction. 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When I'm out hunting or fishing, I don't get as exhausted. 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I would recommend calling the quit line. I think it was a really useful tool and ultimately is what helped me quit smoking.
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3: Here's Western Alaska's weather outlook from KICY AM 850. For eastern Norton Sound and the Nulato Hills, including Stebbins and Shaktuluk, sunny skies today, highs to the lower 60s, north winds to 10 miles an hour. And tonight, mostly clear, lows in the mid-30s, northwest winds to 10 miles an hour, becoming west after midnight. For St. Lawrence Island, including Gamble and Savunga, sunny skies today, highs in the upper 30s, north winds to 10 miles an hour. And tonight, partly cloudy, lows in the lower 30s, west winds to 15 miles an hour. For the Bering Strait coast, including Brevik Mission and Diomede, sunny skies today with highs in the mid-30s, north winds to 15 miles an hour. And tonight, mostly clear this evening, then becoming mostly cloudy, lows around 30, north winds to 10 miles an hour. For the Yukon Delta coast, including Alakanuk and Mountain Village, sunny skies today with highs in the mid-50s, north winds to 10 miles an hour. And tonight, mostly clear, lows in the mid-30s, north winds to 10 miles an hour. For the lower Yukon River, including St. Mary's and Marshall, sunny skies today with highs in the lower 60s, northwest winds to 10 miles an hour. And tonight, mostly clear, lows in the upper 30s, northwest winds to 15 miles an hour, becoming northeast after midnight. For the Kuskokwim Delta, including Eek and Chivac, partly cloudy this morning, then becoming mostly sunny, highs in the lower 60s, northwest winds to 15 miles an hour. And tonight, mostly clear, lows in the mid-30s, variable winds to 10 miles an hour. And for the southern Seward Peninsula coast, including Nome and Banner Creek, sunny skies today, highs in the mid-50s with light winds. And tonight, clear skies this evening, then becoming cloudy, lows around 40, southwest winds to 10 miles an hour, becoming northwest after midnight. I'm Patty Burchill. That's the weather forecast from KICY. AM 850.

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1: We invite you to return to the Cabin Prayer Meeting of the Air. Many of these archived recordings are over 40 years old. Yet the message of salvation through a relationship with Jesus Christ remains unchanged. So welcome as we return to Cabin Prayer Meeting of the Air.

0: Come on into the cabin, friend. It's time for cabin prayer meeting. Yes, come on in. We welcome everyone to join us. However, because this broadcast is directed to the natives of the far north, much of it will be in the native tongue. There's room for everyone in this cabin, because this is Cabin Prayer Meeting of the Air.
1: And this is Jim Burford leading Cabin Prayer Meeting tonight. I trust that for the next 30 minutes, you will stay right by your radios there as we bring you Cabin Prayer Meeting of the Air. We have some wonderful things to share with you tonight. We've just returned from the village of Barham and the village of Atkinsook, and we have some wonderful testimonies and songs. I know you're going to enjoy them. And so let's get the program underway tonight with the group at Atkinsook singing that wonderful old song, It Is Well With My

praise God, it is well with my soul tonight. How about you? I'm glad tonight we can know that our sins are forgiven and that Jesus Christ abides in our hearts and lives. Thank you, Juan Matumiak, leading us there in that beautiful song, It Is Well With My Soul. My, what a crowd we had in the schoolhouse that Sunday morning there in Atkasuk. We did not meet in the new church until in the afternoon. We were there for the dedication of the new Presbyterian church, and we met there in the afternoon and had a wonderful dedication service. And on Sunday morning, however, we met there in the school building where they'd been holding their services, where Warren Matumiak, who traveled with us to Atkasuk along with several other snow machines, a 5.5 hour trip across the ice and snow, and my, what a service we had. And now Mary, one of the saints from the village of Barra, is going to lead us in our prayer tonight. God bless you out there tonight. If you have burdens, if you have needs, all you need to do is confess to Christ and pray as Mary leads us. I'm sure that God will answer prayer. God bless you, Mary, as you lead us in prayer. Thank you, Mary, for that wonderful prayer. Thank God for those who are able to get a hold of the horns of the altar and believe God. I believe Mary is one of those. And now let's listen to the vast group in the schoolhouse that day as they sing a wonderful song entitled, Is My Name Written There? Oh, my friend, I trust your name is written in the Lamb's Book of Life. Listen while Juan Matumiak leads this wonderful group in singing this wonderful song.

0: Is my name written there? I'm glad tonight that it is, and I'm glad that yours may be. Before this broadcast comes to a close, if you'll just call upon the name of the Lord and be saved. Now it's good to have Brother Harold Kilbear, originally from Barter Island, but now living in Barra, to share a testimony with us and an exhortation. God bless you, Brother Kilbear.
1: Praise the Lord. Hallelujah. Amen. Atan na kitadar ako ba nakabak? Tego nakdong na lulama. According to their scripture, itilanga ko yon nakpat atan na. He give the word to us. If you only give to the Lord all the way, praise God forever. Uba, tego nakdara ako na. Matthew 7, 24th verse min aw lalagalo sa kanuwa 27 mon. Therefore, whosoever hear these saying of mine and doeth them, I will liken him unto a wise man which built his house upon a rock. 25. And the rain descended, and the flood came, and the wind blew and beat upon that house, and it fell not, for it was founded upon a rock. Praise the name of Lord Jesus. 26. And everyone that heareth these saying of mine, and doeth them not, shall be likened unto a foolish man, which built his house upon the sand. 27. And the rain descended, and the flood came, and the wind blew, and beat upon that rock, and it fell, and great was fall of it. Praise the Lord Jesus. But our Lord, upon the rock, Iglunisa, Tungabayaksa, our Lord, solid rock, which is the Lord Jesus Christ. Iglunitjok, Sakalungaitjongorok, in the last days upon that solid rock of Jesus Christ. Praise God forever. I'll tell you a story. When I became a Christian, I read that scripture. When we have when we go to Bar Island, we have a house, and that October they have a big storm. The houses with the upstairs, they float around, and our house is down there by the, right close by that, the house floating around. And I put that house, just push it in, it was wobbly, that house. And that, when the flood's over, when they get the Center Time magazine, they come up to Bar Island, we see a house, but we're still there. Praise God, I'm no kaluk, nalalungo, hantun, ulukun, kumusim, kibatigut, yun lang umluta. So we have to have foundation upon that rock for our Lord. So with that, our house is didn't wash out. It's still standing up. According to that scripture, praise God forever. What come a song it to our land? The Lord comes to strong at the land of the story. Because when they hit that rock too, when in Moses' time, the waters spring out from that rock, which is the Lord Jesus Christ. That water came out from that rock. Praise God forever. Revelation, seal 4, is your root. As the 5th and 6th and 7th, and likewise, is your root. And yet, after being reacted, you need to be your solid, therefore, solid, is your root. Praise the name of Lord Jesus. Make a foundation upon that solid rock of which is the Lord Jesus Christ.
0: Thank you so much, Brother Kilbear, for that testimony, that exhortation that we build on the solid rock, Christ Jesus. And now while the group sings this beautiful song, Into My Heart, why don't you accept Christ into your heart that you may have this satisfaction of knowing you have your feet on the solid rock, Christ Jesus. Listen while they sing for us tonight, Into My Heart. Mm-hmm.

0: What a beautiful invitation number. Into my heart, come into my heart, Lord Jesus. Praise the Lord. Now it's good to have Susan Patkatakabara to give her testimony. God bless you, Susan, as you share tonight.
1: Jesus Christ the same yesterday and today and forever. 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In your woman, mini capping on my supplication and praying on supplication. Woman, mini cuquape and lamb to rest to salad of garlic food. A little macdomic savalaro. Nangi rutip canoe minera law and the patit. In you, you minera the minute to call the law and the patit tactic. Garlic for cool lagoo, lost a scenario that is too rare. And the calangua to rent to go up on my bagging you. Ibarin manin. Praise the Lord. Atu dafi batu lang nerega. Ketu ngam de nor samiru. While the angels roll at the water at Amna. Atu tilang nerega tinganwe.

Thank you, Susan, for sharing that testimony, that exhortation, and then for that song, While the Ages Roll. Praise God. One of these days, while the ages roll, we're going to be glad that we gave our hearts to Jesus Christ. And now let's go back to the village of Atkinsook and hear that wonderful group as they sing a song entitled, Little Is Much If God Is In It. God bless them as they sing.

Thank you for that wonderful song, Little as Much If God Is In It. I'm glad tonight that though you may seem to be small and incapable of doing much, if God is with you and in you, He can do great and mighty things. Paul says, when I'm weak, then am I strong, meaning that it takes us recognizing our inabilities before God can ever really use us. Another group is singing and closing tonight this broadcast, a beautiful translated song. I know you're going to enjoy it. So here they are to sing for you tonight, this translated song.

0: It's been a real joy for us to bring you this broadcast tonight from the village of Barra at the top of the world. And then from the village of Atkinsuk, just south of Barra, several hours by snow machine. It's been our joy to be with you on Cabin Prayer Meeting tonight.
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0: Here are today's Ptarmigan Telegraph messages from KICY AM 850. To the village of St. Michael from the city of St. Michael, stop by the city office to pick up a survey, the Typhoon Murbach Unmet Needs Assessment, for any household needs yet to be met related to Typhoon Murbach. The deadline to complete the survey is May 31st. Once again, to the village of St. Michael from the city of St. Michael, stop by the city office to pick up a survey, the Typhoon Murbach Unmet Needs Assessment, for any household needs yet to be met related to Typhoon Murbach. The deadline to complete the survey is May 31st. And to the residents of Teller and Brevig Mission from Graphite 1, the community meeting scheduled for June 1st in Brevig Mission has been postponed to a date yet to be determined. There will be a community meeting in Teller Tuesday, June 2nd from 2 to 5 p.m. at the Teller School. Learn about the ongoing permitting process and the next steps for the project. For more information, call 907-687-1184. Once again, to the residents of Teller and Brevig Mission from Graphite 1, the community meeting scheduled for June 1st in Brevig Mission has been postponed to a date yet to be determined. There will be a community meeting in Teller Tuesday, June 2nd from 2 to 5 p.m. at the Teller School. Learn about the ongoing permitting process and the next steps for the project. For more information, call 907-687-1184. And if you have a personal message you'd like us to send for you, give us a call, 1-800-478-5429 or 907-443-2213. You can also send an email to office@kicy.org, and we'll get your Ptarmigan Telegraph message on the air.
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0: Here's Western Alaska's weather outlook from KICY AM 850. For eastern Norton Sound and the Nulato Hills, including Stebbins and Shaktulik, sunny skies today, highs to the lower 60s, north winds to 10 miles an hour. And tonight, mostly clear, lows in the mid-30s, northwest winds to 10 miles an hour, becoming west after midnight. For St. Lawrence Island, including Gamble and Savunga, sunny skies today, highs in the upper 30s, north winds to 10 miles an hour. And tonight, partly cloudy, lows in the lower 30s, west winds to 15 miles an hour. For the Bering Strait coast, including Brevig Mission and Diomede, sunny skies today with highs in the mid-30s, north winds to 15 miles an hour. And tonight, mostly clear this evening, then becoming mostly cloudy, lows around 30, north winds to 10 miles an hour. For the Yukon Delta coast, including Alakanuk and Mountain Village, sunny skies today with highs in the mid-50s, north winds to 10 miles an hour. And tonight, mostly clear, lows in the mid-30s, north winds to 10 miles an hour. For the lower Yukon River, including St. Mary's and Marshall, sunny skies today with highs in the lower 60s, northwest winds to 10 miles an hour. And tonight, mostly clear, lows in the upper 30s, northwest winds to 15 miles an hour, becoming northeast after midnight. For the Kuskokwim Delta, including Eek and Chivac, partly cloudy this morning, then becoming mostly sunny, highs in the lower 60s, northwest winds to 15 miles an hour. And tonight, mostly clear, lows in the mid-30s, variable winds to 10 miles an hour. And for the southern Seward Peninsula coast, including Nome and Banner Creek, sunny skies today, highs in the mid-50s with light winds. And tonight, clear skies this evening, then becoming cloudy, lows around 40, southwest winds to 10 miles an hour, becoming northwest after midnight. I'm Patty Burchill. That's the weather forecast from KICY AM 850.

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1: Verse 21. 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
1: Welcome to Turning Point Weekend Edition. Have you ever seen someone else's troubled life and thought, I'm glad it's them and not me? Well, God never thinks that. Today, Dr. David Jeremiah explains why trials don't intimidate God. Here's David to share triumphant over trouble.
2: The Bible says that man is born unto trouble as the sparks fly upward. In other words, trouble is the inevitable experience of every person. That is not up for debate. But what do you do when trouble comes? There are so many answers to that question, but only one answer that reflects the biblical purpose of trouble in our lives. And we're going to talk about that today as we discover how we can be triumphant over trouble on the weekend edition of Turning Point.
3: I remember seeing a picture some years ago in a magazine. It's a rather popular picture, and I know I've seen it in other places as well. It shows hundreds of people on a busy street corner going about their daily duties. You could see a mother with two children, her arms filled with packages, and worry is written all over her face. And then there's a businessman rushing into a bank, evidently annoyed at missing the first section of the revolving door. And then there's a young person leaning against a building, apparently with no place to go, and his eyes betray a sense of boredom and discontent. And the caption under the picture says, "Of what are these people afraid?" It's a good question, because trouble often makes us afraid. Even those who have strong and aggressive personalities harbor some secret fears now and again. In fact, psychology has made a study of this and come up with a whole new set of terms. We call them phobias. Phobia is the Greek word for fear. Well, if you look in your modern dictionary for the list of phobias, last time I looked, there were over 75 different ones. 75 different phobias. In fact, they range all the way from erythrophobia, which is the fear of blushing, to phobophobia, which is the fear of fear. President Roosevelt had it right when he said, "We don't have anything to fear but fear itself." I want to talk to you today about how we deal with these fears that are the result of our trouble. And I want to use as my subject the man David, and as my text, the famous 27th Psalm. We aren't sure when David wrote this. It's probable that he wrote it during the time when he was running from Saul in fear. Some have suggested that he may have written this psalm when Absalom, his son, took away the throne of Israel from him and committed treason on his own dad. Whenever it was written, we do know this, that the 27th Psalm is a personal testimony of a man who was in trouble. And despite the many moods that are reflected in this psalm, it is quite evident that the psalmist knew what to do when trouble visited his life. It is a very deeply spiritual psalm that is easily divided into two sections, and it's important to understand the sections as we quickly move through the text. Verses 1 through 6 give to us the psalmist's testimony of how he dealt with his fear and his trouble. And then, almost as an illustration for us, verses 7 through 14 is David's prayer that he prayed when he was in trouble. So at the beginning, we have some principles of how to deal with trouble in our lives. And at the ending, we have an actual prayer that was prayed by the psalmist when trouble visited him. Let's look first of all at the first six verses as we extract from this scripture some of the principles that we need to learn so that when we have trouble, we know what to do. Principle number one, in David's life, express your faith. David said in verse 1, "The Lord is my light and my salvation. Whom shall I fear? The Lord is the strength of my life. Of whom shall I be afraid?" We know that David is in a time of trouble. We know that fear is knocking on his door. The rest of the psalm speaks of his enemies. It speaks of his trouble. And yet here he is at the beginning of this psalm expressing out loud and aggressively his faith. He is saying out loud what he knows to be true inwardly, even though his feelings don't match up with the words that he's expressing. The psalmist's testimony, you see, begins where religion must always begin, and that is with a personal declaration of faith. Do you remember the disciples when they were in the boat with the Lord Jesus, and he was asleep in the stern of the boat, and the storms came and the waves began to rise, and the disciples were terrified? And finally, one of them cried out and said, "Teacher, do you not care if we perish?" And you remember the story. Jesus raised his arms and he said, "Peace, be still." And the storm subsided. And then he turned and he rebuked his disciples. And do you remember what he said to them? He said, "Why are you afraid? Have you no faith?" Now, he wasn't saying that because if they would have had faith, they shouldn't have had any fear. But what he was reminding them about was what we need to be reminded about when we go through trouble. And this is it, as simply as I can say it. Jesus was in the boat with them. He was there. And Jesus wasn't saying, you can just have a blind kind of simple faith that's not objectively attached to anything and you'll get through your fear. He wasn't saying that. But he was saying this is when you recognize the fact that as a believer in Jesus Christ, when you go through trouble, you don't go through trouble alone. You can out loud with great authority, you can express your faith. So that David can say in the midst of his trouble, "The Lord is my light and my salvation, and I know that I don't have to be afraid." I find that when trouble visits my life, I often need to speak out loud what I'm not really too sure about sometimes in my feelings. Have you ever been through that? I find that I say, "Now, Lord, I don't feel like this is true. I don't really feel today like this is true. But I want to tell you, Lord, you are my strength and you are my salvation." And in the very action of expressing your faith during the time of trouble, you take the first step toward healing and wholeness. I want you to notice that secondly, David moves from expressing his faith to extending his faith. You know what a catastrophe report is? In the midst of your trouble, whatever it may be, you sit down with a yellow sheet of paper, a yellow pad, and you try to imagine the very worst thing that can happen to you as a result of the trouble you're now experiencing. You write it out. You extend it clear out to its complete end. You write the worst scenario you can imagine. Then you read it out loud, and recognizing that this problem you have could never be that bad, you start feeling better already. Do you see what I'm saying? Well, David has sort of done that in this psalm. He's extended his fear to its logical boundaries. He says, "Lord, I want you to know that I have my trust in you, and you are my salvation, and I won't fear you." He says, "When the wicked come against me to eat up my flesh, and my enemies and foes, they stumbled and fell. Though an army may encamp against me, my heart shall not fear. Though war may rise against me, in this I will be confident." David thinks of all the things that could happen to him, the very worst things that could happen to him. Either subterfuge, an enemy sneaking up on him, or siege, an enemy encamping against him over a long period of time, or war or pestilence. And David says, "No matter what happens, as bad as it could ever get, I have this confidence." And what is his confidence? His confidence is what he's already said. His confidence is that the Lord is his light and his salvation. You know, sometimes, folks, we get so carried away spending time retelling our trouble, spending time talking about all the things that are wrong in our lives, that we never do take the time to express our faith and then to just say, "Lord, I know that as bad as this is, that if it got 10 times worse, you would still be there for me. I have confidence in this, that you are the God of the extremities of my life." Expressing your faith and then extending your faith. Then in verses 4 and 5, he talks about experiencing his faith. He says, "One thing I have desired of the Lord, that will I seek, that I may dwell in the house of the Lord all the days of my life, to behold the beauty of the Lord and to inquire at his temple. For in the time of trouble, he shall hide me in his pavilion. In the secret place of his tabernacle, he shall hide me. He shall set me high upon a rock. Now, this is a wonderful, rich verse. First of all, I need to point out to you that David has now reduced his life. He has whittled his life down to one thing. Do you see it? He said, "This one thing I will do." It reminds me of what Paul said when he wrote to the Philippians. And in his letter to the Philippians, Paul said, "This one thing I do, forgetting those things which are behind, reaching forth unto those things which are before, I press toward the mark for the prize of the high calling of God in Christ Jesus." David said something very similar here, didn't he? He said, "This one thing I do when trouble comes, I center my thoughts on God. I get into the temple where God is, into the sanctuary where God is. I meditate on the beauty of God, and I spend time with God's people." Do you know what the first thing most people do when problems come? Maybe it's a problem in their marriage. They quit coming to church. Isn't that true? Or they're having problems with one of their kids and they're afraid somebody else in the church knows about it, so they don't come to church. Or their business has gone through a bankruptcy and they're embarrassed, so they don't come to church. The very thing that David says was so critical to him during his time of trouble is the one thing that a lot of people drop off the list immediately when trouble ascends. David makes no bones about it. He speaks of it openly. He comes before his people with these words and he says, "In the midst of my trouble, I come to the Lord's house." In the Old Testament time, the temple wasn't even built yet. David had to go to a tent. He uses the word temple for the tent because the temple wasn't built until after David's life. But the temple for David was the place where the Ark of the Covenant was, where the presence of God was expressed. And so what David said was this, "When my enemies encamp around me, when I feel trouble pressing in upon me, the one thing I won't ever do is let it get between God and me. And I find great solace in being with God's people." He's like a military man who's found a refuge, a fortress. And that fortress is the church. And you know, friends, that's what the church of God ought to be for all of us. I'm so excited that it's becoming a place of refuge. It's become a place where we can bring our troubles and openly express them and know that we have people there who support us and encourage us. And instead of running away from God when trouble comes, we run toward Him. And you know, friends, trouble is going to move you. There's no question about it. You cannot be unmoved when trouble comes. It will move you. If you let the trouble come down in between you and God, you know what'll happen? It'll move you away from God. But if you let the trouble come down on the other side of where you are, it will force you back toward God. It all depends on where you let the trouble ascend into your life. You'll either let trouble push you back toward God or you let it push you away from God. David said, "I made sure when trouble came into my life that I spent time in the sanctuary, that I came to the tabernacle, that God became my pavilion." The last thing I think is pretty exciting because not only do we need to experience our faith, but verse 6 says we need to enjoy our faith. And you know, that's sort of an anomaly there. How can you enjoy trouble? I didn't say enjoy trouble. I said enjoy your faith. And listen to what verse 6 says as we read the psalm. And he says, "And now my head shall be lifted up above mine enemies all around me. Therefore I will offer sacrifices of joy in his tabernacle. I will sing." Yes, I will sing praises to the Lord. Wow. And what David is saying is this, that when we come to God in worship and in prayer, when we are going through trouble and the time when we feel less like worshiping Him is the time when we need to worship Him the most. When we come to church on Sunday and we walk in and notice our heads are down. Did you ever watch somebody with so much trouble that their heads are down? And have you felt that in your life? You face a confrontation and it goes wrong and you walk away from there with your head down. Very graphic, isn't it? Well, let me tell you what the Bible says. The Bible says that when you face trouble and you put worship back in the center of your life, that worship becomes, watch this, the lifter of your head. Praise God. That you can come into church with your head down. You can walk into church with the burdens of the world on you, with trouble so overwhelming that you feel like you're going to drown in it. and you get caught up in the worship of the Lord. And it's almost like a visual thing. God just takes your head and he just lifts it right up. You see, friends, there's something about worship that's really a dynamic truth. And that is that the thing worship does is worship makes God big in your heart. Is God big? Yes. He can't get any bigger than he is. I mean, God is God. He's the ultimate bigness. But worship magnifies God. Worship takes who God is and it puts it in your heart so that you begin to feel and sense and appreciate the greatness of Almighty God. And watch what happens. When you see the greatness of Almighty God and you put your trouble in that picture, everything changes. Everything. When you measure your trouble against the trouble of others, you might be depressed. But when you measure your trouble against the greatness and magnificence of God, oh, what a thing that is. No wonder your head gets lifted. Well, those are the principles that David tells us in Psalm 27. And then I told you in verses 7 through 14, he prays, and I'm just going to have to skip over these quickly. But here's some things I observed in verses 7 through 12. First of all, when we study this prayer, we understand how to pray when trouble comes. He says in verse 7, "Hear, O Lord, when I cry with my voice. Have mercy also upon me and answer me. When you said, 'Seek my face,' my heart said to you, 'Your face, Lord, I will seek.'" And I wrote down in my notes that true prayer in the time of trouble is really a responding on our part to God. Isn't it interesting that even though trouble overwhelms us, we're not prone, even in the midst of our trouble, to take the first step toward God? We're stubborn people. The Bible calls us stiff-necked. And so when trouble comes, we have this incredible urge to work it out ourselves. And sometimes God's the last option on a long list of options. But if I understand the psalm correctly, and if I understand what David is saying, what he's saying is this, that in the midst of my trouble, I heard God say to me, "Seek my face, David." And he said, when I heard God say, "Seek my face," I sought the face of God. And I've tried to remember and reflect, and you know, I'm given to trouble, so I don't have to think back too far. I have to tell you that I think there's a nugget of truth here that we may have overlooked, and that is that in every one of our troubles, in every one of our situations, whether it's our marriage or with our children or finances or business or health or whatever, there's always a time in the midst of that when the voice of God speaks to us and says to us, "Seek my face." And David said, when God said to me, "Seek my face," I said, "Lord, your face I will seek." To put it in the vernacular of today, David heard God say, "David, David, I love you." And David said, "And I love you too." "David, I want fellowship with you." "Yeah, God, and I want fellowship with you too." We have this little thing we do in our marriages, don't we? Maybe it's not that way in your marriage, but it is in most marriages that I know about. We do this little answer back and forth. We get ready to leave, or we're away, or we're calling home. And at the end of the conversation, I say, "I love you." And she says, "And I love you too." And I think that's what's going on with David and his God. In the midst of his trouble, God is saying, "David, I love you." And David is saying, "God, I love you too." Let me just ask you this. When in the midst of your trouble you hear the voice of God, respond to it. For true prayer in the time of trouble is really a responding to God. Notice secondly that true prayer in the time of trouble relies upon God's provision. I can only read the verses, but you will see it. He says, "Do not hide your face from me. Do not turn your servant away in anger. You have been my help, God. Do not leave me or forsake me, O God of my salvation. For when my father and my mother forsake me, then the Lord will take care of me." When David prays in his time of trouble, he realizes how dependent he is upon God. So dependent that he said, "God, even if it were true that my father and my mother could forsake me, I know that you will take me up. You will care for me." David's father and mother never forsook him. he was saying this sort of as an extension of what could possibly happen. And he's using it as an illustration in the greatest love relationship that David knew, his relationship with his parents. He said, even if that relationship should go sour, if my mom and dad should kick me out and disown me, God, I know that I would never be disowned by you. You know, when David wrote this psalm, he may not have known at the time about the breakup of the family in our day. I know some of you here today whose parents have thrown you out of the house because of your faith in God. And what a wonderful promise this is to you, that when your mother and father forsake you, God will be there to provide for you. He is your Father, your Heavenly Father. True prayer in the time of trouble resigns to God's will. Teach me your way, O Lord, and lead me in a smooth path because of mine enemies. David's prayer is a prayer of humble submission to God's will. He's not trying to sort out his trouble himself. Isn't that what we try to do? Isn't that what we're prone to do? David isn't saying, Lord, please, I've figured out my way, now you bless it. No, he's saying, Lord, here's a blank sheet of paper. I have no idea how to get out of this trouble. You fill in the page. I'll sign the bottom of it. Lord, you teach me your way. When you come to God in the time of trouble, you can't come with your own agenda, friend. You may think you know the way out. You may even have sorted it all out and have it all figured out. You may have a wonderful plan, but you need to set that plan aside and come to God and say, God, teach me your way. I don't know what you want me to learn from this. I don't know what you want me to understand from this, but God, my will is totally your will. Teach me your way. I'm resigned to do whatever you tell me to do. True prayer resigns to God's will. I just about came out of my chair when I saw the next one. Because of some experiences that I've been having in my own life, maybe, but it's just incredible. In verse 13, David says, I would have lost my heart, I would have fainted, unless I had believed that I would see the goodness of the Lord in the land of the living. Now, I've read this psalm over and over again all my life, and I really never understood that verse until recently. David's not talking about seeing the goodness of the Lord in the sky by and by. He's talking about seeing the goodness of the Lord in the land of the living. Friends, what is the land of the living? It's the here and now. It's today. It's tomorrow. It's yesterday. David is saying, I would have fainted. I would have given up. I would have lost my will to go on if I had not believed to see your hand of goodness in the here and now. And you know what? I don't have to debate with all of you today the goodness of the Lord in the land of the living. We all accept that as God's people. We know that there is the evidence of God and His goodness in the here and now in the land of the living. But you know what the problem is? Here it is. We don't see it. And the reason we don't see it is because we don't look for it. And one of the most wonderful things you can ever do, my friend, is to begin to take note of the goodness of God in the land of your living. I've been keeping a little journal, keeping track of the goodness of God in the land of my living. And I've been writing down the things that God does, just keeping a little list. And I go back often and read that list. And sometimes I have dry days. You know, please don't be disappointed with me. Sometimes I just have dry days when I try to fellowship with God and it's real awkward and maybe I'm a little discouraged. Kind of happens to me on Monday. I don't know why. Just sort of does. You know what's been a great encouragement to me? It's to read my list of the goodness of God in the land of my living. And it's growing. And every time I get in trouble, and I'm wondering whether God knows what's going on in my life and whether He cares or whether He can do anything about it, my faith is kind of a flickering flame, I open up my journal and I read my list of the goodness of God in the land of my living. Someone said a long time ago that an unexamined life is not worth living, and I believe that more than I ever have before. Friends, if you can walk through your life and never take note of what God is doing, if you're not keeping any notes, if you're not kind of writing down the good things that the Lord does, you're missing out on one of the great blessings you could have as a believer. What you need to do, you see, is to compile the experience. How do I know that God is going to help me in the trouble I have now? You know how I know that? Because I've kept a record of how He helped me in the trouble I had last month. And I kept a record back then of the trouble I had before and how God carried me through it, how he answered my prayers. And I've got a whole list of things that begin, "Thank you, Lord, for," and then there's a phrase or a statement or a paragraph of what God has done. They're so personal, I'd never dare read them to you. But you should have a list like that. Because if you don't recognize the goodness of God in your prayer will be anemic. Finally, verse 14, true prayer in the time of trouble remains calm when God delays. You see, God isn't on your time schedule, my friend. You're in a lot of trouble now. Your marriage is on the rocks. Your kids are driving you crazy and doing things you never dreamed they even knew how to do. Your finances are topsy-turvy. Everything is inside out, and you're saying, "Lord, help." How many can give a witness that you've prayed that two-word prayer, "Lord, help"? Anybody beside me? I was driving a car some years ago, going through an intersection, and I saw a car coming through the intersection the other way, right toward me. And I prayed, "Lord, help," and it hit the back door. Didn't hit my door, it hit the back door. Nobody was sitting back there. I mean, I'm glad the Lord redirected to the back door. I don't know if he would have done that if I hadn't prayed, "Lord, help," but I didn't have time to pray anything but, "Lord, help." Right? You better learn how to pray that prayer. You may need it someday. Let's all try it. Let's try it out loud. "Lord, help." Yeah, right. Keep that one on your list. But you know, sometimes we pray, "Lord, help," and he doesn't do it right away. And we have to wait. Oh, I hate to wait. Oh, I was built more for speed than comfort. How many of the rest of you like that, you know? I hate waiting. It seems like all of life is made up of waiting. And the hardest waiting that you ever have to wait is when you want God to do something about your trouble, and he doesn't seem to be doing it. And the psalmist ends up his psalm on how you pray when you're in trouble, and he says, "Wait on the Lord. Be of good courage. He will strengthen your heart. Wait, I say, on the Lord." How do you know he will strengthen your heart? Would you go all the way back to the beginning of the psalm? "The Lord is my light and my salvation. Whom shall I fear? The Lord is the strength of my life." Wait on the Lord. Be of good courage. He will strengthen your heart. The one who is the strength of your life wants to be the strength of your heart. All of these principles are available to you just like they were to David. You can write your own psalm, and God will hear you.
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0: Here's Western Alaska's weather outlook from KICY AM 850. For eastern Norton Sound and the Nulato Hills, including Stebbins and Shaktuluk, sunny skies today, highs to the lower 60s, north winds to 10 miles an hour. And tonight, mostly clear, lows in the mid-30s, northwest winds to 10 miles an hour, becoming west after midnight. For St. Lawrence Island, including Gamble and Savunga, sunny skies today, highs in the upper 30s, north winds to 10 miles an hour. And tonight, partly cloudy, lows in the lower 30s, west winds to 15 miles an hour. For the Bering Strait coast, including Brevik Mission and Diomede, sunny skies today with highs in the mid-30s, north winds to 15 miles an hour. And tonight, mostly clear this evening, then becoming mostly cloudy, lows around 30, north winds to 10 miles an hour. For the Yukon Delta coast, including Alakanuk and Mountain Village, sunny skies today with highs in the mid-50s, north winds to 10 miles an hour. And tonight, mostly clear, lows in the mid-30s, north winds to 10 miles an hour. For the lower Yukon River, including St. Mary's and Marshall, sunny skies today with highs in the lower 60s, northwest winds to 10 miles an hour. And tonight, mostly clear, lows in the upper 30s, northwest winds to 15 miles an hour, becoming northeast after midnight. For the Kuskokwim Delta, including Eek and Chivac, partly cloudy this morning, then becoming mostly sunny. Highs in the lower 60s, northwest winds to 15 miles an hour. And tonight, mostly clear, lows in the mid-30s, variable winds to 10 miles an hour. And for the southern Seward Peninsula coast, including Nome and Banner Creek, sunny skies today, highs in the mid-50s with light winds. And tonight, clear skies this evening, then becoming cloudy, lows around 40, southwest winds to 10 miles an hour, becoming northwest after midnight. I'm Patty Burchill. That's the weather forecast from KICY, AM 850.
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2: This is the Alaska Department of Fish and Game with a Yukon River subsistence fishing announcement, recorded on Tuesday, May 26th. This year, the Chinook and summer chum runs are forecasted to be well below average and unable to provide any surplus for harvest. Subsistence fishing closures will start based on historic Chinook salmon run timing. In the coastal district, from the Nauskanot Peninsula north to Point Romanoff, and in District 1, including the communities of Chivac, Hooper Bay, Scammon Bay, Black River, Nunamiqua, Alakanuk, Ammonic, and Kotlik, subsistence fishing is open 24 hours per day, 7 days per week, with 7.5-inch or smaller mesh gillnets. Effective 8 p.m. Monday, June 1st, Chinook and Chum salmon fishing will close. Gillnets of 4-inch or smaller mesh may be used to target non-salmon and are restricted to 60 feet or less in length and must be operated as a set net near shore. Selective gear types including dip nets, beach seines, and hook and line may be used to target non-salmon as well as pink and sockeye salmon. However, Chinook and Chum salmon must be released alive. In District 2, including Mountain Village, Pitkus Point, St. Mary's, Pilot Station, and Marshall, subsistence fishing is open 24 hours per day, 7 days per week, with 7.5-inch or smaller mesh gill nets. Effective 8 p.m. Wednesday, June 3rd, Chinook and Chum salmon fishing will close. Gillnets of 4-inch or smaller mesh may be used to target non-salmon, but are restricted to 60 feet or less in length and must be operated as a set net near shore. Selective gear types, including dip nets, beach seines, and hook and line, may be used to target non-salmon as well as pink and sockeye salmon. However, Chinook and Chum salmon must be released alive. As a reminder, gillnets may not be submerged during ice-free months, and gillnets must have visible floating corks. All gillnets must be marked with a buoy that has the fisherman's first initial, last name, and address. The subsistence fishing schedule is available 24 hours per day at 1-866-479-7387. The Ammonic office will open for the season on June 3rd. Regular business hours are Monday to Friday, 8 a.m. to 5 p.m., closed Saturdays and Sundays. If you have any questions about this or any other announcement, please call the Fairbanks office at 907-459-7274 until further notice. Please note that there is a federal special action in place and federal closures align with this announcement. Contact Holly Carroll at 907-351-3029 for more information.
3: This is the Alaska Department of Fish and Game in Nome with an informational update for Norton Sound salmon, subsistence schedules, herring, and crab fisheries. Subsistence fishermen are reminded that a subsistence fishing permit is required to retain salmon caught while subsistence fishing in the Port Clarence District and the Cape Woolley, Nome, Gullivan, and Elam subdistricts. The Cape Woolley area has been included in the Nome Subdistrict Subsistence Permit this year and is not a standalone permit as in previous years. In the Nome Subdistrict, the subsistence fishing schedule will go into effect June 15th. Marine waters east of Cape Nome will be open 7 days per week. Marine waters west of Cape Nome and the fresh waters of the Nome Subdistrict will close to gillnet fishing at 6 p.m. on Monday, June 15th. Gillnet subsistence fishing will reopen at 6 p.m. on Wednesday, June 17th, and will be on a weekly schedule of 6 p.m. Wednesdays until 6 p.m. on Mondays. Also effective June 15th, beach seines, dip nets, and cast nets may be used for salmon and are open in all subsistence net fishing areas of the Norton Sound District whenever the subsistence gillnet fishing is open. Unless closed by emergency order, beach seining will remain open during the gillnet fishing periods through August 15th. Fishermen are reminded that gillnets are restricted to no more than 50 feet in freshwater and 300 feet in marine waters, and a net may not block more than one half of any stream, channel, or side channel. Beginning June 15th in the Shaktulik and Unalakleet areas, subdistricts 5 and 6, marine and fresh waters will close to conserve king salmon in an effort to achieve escapement goals. The first closure to subsistence fishing in the fresh and marine waters of subdistricts 5 and 6 will be at midnight on the evening of June 14th. The Unalakleet River drainage downstream from the North River and all the North River drainage will close to all subsistence fishing, except for dip nets and cast nets. Any king salmon caught in a cast net or dip net must be immediately returned to the water unharmed. Set gill nets with a mesh size of 4 inches or less may continue to be fished in the Unalakleet River drainage upstream of the North River confluence to target non-salmon species. Beach seining for salmon in all of subdistricts 5 and 6 waters is closed. The Pilgrim River will be open to net fishing with an annual household limit of 3 kings and 25 sockeye salmon. Additionally, Port Clarence waters will be open for 24 hours per day, 7 days per week, with standard gear requirements. If escapement projections indicate the Pilgrim River escapement goal range of 6,800 to 36,000 sockeye salmon will be attained, the department may liberalize the household limit for sockeye salmon in future announcements. Winter king crab subsistence reports are due and are required to be submitted whether the permit holder fished or not. Failure to report can result in the loss of future permits and or fines. The summer season commercial crab open access and CDQ fisheries will open at noon on June 15th. Herring fishing for bait is currently open in southern Norton Sound. Fishermen are reminded that they must ensure they have a market prior to engaging in commercial fishing activities. For any questions regarding the upcoming fishing season, please call Fish and Game in Nome at 907-443-5167 or 1-800-560-2271. This has been an informational update from the Alaska Department of Fish and Game in Nome. Hey, stay safe out there and good luck.
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0: The next Nome tide will be a low tide at 11:50 p.m., followed by a high tide at 7:58 a.m. tomorrow. The marine forecast for Western Alaska coastal waters out to 15 nautical miles posted at 3:46 a.m. Saturday, May 30th, outlook to Sunday. Zone 2802, Doll Point to Quick Pack. Today, northwest winds 10.

5, Moses Point to Sledge Island. Today, north winds 10 knots becoming west, seas 2 feet. Tonight and Sunday, west winds 10 knots, seas 2 feet. Zone 2806, Sledge Island to Wales. Today, north winds 15 knots, seas 3 feet. Tonight, northwest winds 15 knots, seas 3 feet. Sunday, south winds 10 knots, seas 2 feet. Zone 2816, the south side of St. Lawrence Island. Today, north winds 15 knots, seas 3 feet. Tonight, north winds 10 knots, seas 3 feet. Sunday, west winds 10 knots, seas 2 feet. Zone 2817, the north side of St. Lawrence Island. Today, north winds 15 knots, seas 5 feet, subsiding. Tonight, northwest winds 10 knots, seas 3 feet. Sunday, west winds 15 knots, seas 3 feet.

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